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4: Let's go. And Eric Williams and his pops, they got a Mojito bottle last week, sent me a picture, said 10 out of 10, crispy. Like that first drive from the Bills as we welcome you back. Thursday Night Betcast. Of course, he's Keyshawn Johnson. I'm Patrick Maher. Keyshawn chilling there at Circa Sports, which is the best place to be. It is Detroit in the desert. I'm live from Detroit, Michigan. Great drive from Allen and the Bills, up 7-0. First drive here for Detroit. That drive was 10 plays, 85 yards, 5:51 off the clock. Just ridiculous. Here's 3rd and 8 for Goff, who gets sacked and did not look comfortable in the pocket. Gosh, that is an offensive line that's down 3 starters. I just want to be clear.
5: Yeah, and most important starter of all of them is the center. The center is the guy who makes the line calls, the adjustments, things of that nature to help the other guys out. And when you're missing your starting center, you're missing a lot. Baron Roberts was the center at the Oakland Raiders back in the day when we played him in the Super Bowl, and he went MIA for whatever reasons down in Mexico, and they couldn't find him. And our defensive line, when he was gone, not that our defensive line wasn't one of the best ever to do it, but they just pinned their ears back and said, let's go get him. Let's go get Rich Gannon. And that's exactly what happened when Rich Gannon and the Oakland Raiders missed out on their center.
4: Well, you remember, Key, 15 wins 2 years ago for the Lions. Why? Frank Ragnow and Penei Sewell. And that offensive line was dominant. So their free agent pickup was Cade Mays, the new center, but he's out for at least 4 weeks. So right now they're playing a backup at center, a backup at right tackle, and a backup at left guard. Let's see what they can do. Updated number, you've got 10.5 at DraftKings. I'm looking for Circa as well. Remember, you can become a VSiN Pro, and when you do, you get Circa Sports with their splits and then DraftKings to give you a sharp and public book. It's just $9.99 right now to become a pro. 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You can become one. Go to VSiN.com/subscribe. Trust me, you won't regret it. I think this is a dangerous time for the Lions, Key. Yeah, because, it vibes, like the energy right now is all Buffalo.
5: It depends on what, right? Okay,

0: attack, we're going to attack the middle of the field. We're going to do that. This thing could get out of hand, be honest with you.
1: Hey, you settle down. You just settle down.
0: No, I'm serious. It could get out of hand. I mean, right now, they're marching down the field to get points. They're across the 50-yard line.
1: Don't need that energy. It's too early.
0: It's on the television screen. What the hell you want me to do with it?
1: Hey, we had to give you a handkerchief at the end of that Rams 49ers game last week. I mean, listen, I don't need to start crying that early.
0: That was a little bit of an outlier and unexpected. That was unexpected. No one expected that to happen. No one expected that to happen.
1: I hear you, brother. I hear you. Second and 11 into Lions territory. 43 of the Lions. Keyshawn's not wrong. They almost got to Allen. He just got the ball away. That would have been huge. It's going to be third and 11, though.
0: You know what I was always told? Almost ain't quite good enough.
1: Oh, yeah, but hey, if my aunt had fill in the blanks, third and 11, huge play early on, huge play. We need to force a punt here.
0: And now, what we're saying on the sideline, or the coaches are telling him, just get half of that because we're in field goal range. Whatever you do, we got three. So just get half of it. Give us half.
1: 10.5 is the in-game adjusted number. Bills Lane at 53.5. Let's see if they do get the half, as Keyshawn just said. He's 100% right, though. They pick up 6 yards here. They're going to be good to go. Allen's going to go for it all, and he's wide open. This is a disaster. That is a jailbreak in the back end with absolutely nobody. Everybody's banged up, and you saw it. Joshua Palmer, a touchdown pass, a touchdown reception.
0: Let's
1: Gosh
0: go.
1: Damn it.
0: Let's go. Let's go. Holy.
1: Yeah, okay. 8 plays, 79 yards, 327. We got to we need to calm down.
0: No, we don't.
1: And you.
0: I'm fired up.
2: Cashing tickets is what it's all about.
1: Let's go. Well, tell me what you saw. I saw an absolute breakdown in coverage.
0: Well, you do have a breakdown in coverage in the back end right there. If you look at it, it's the safeties, right? He's in the slot, and the guy pushes the pressure. You got 2-on-1. He's got to make a decision. That safety went with the inside guy. Meanwhile, right up the rail goes Palmer. If he stays and plays it correctly, which he wasn't going to be able to because he had to pick and choose.
1: We're back.
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1: Coming up on a Freaky Friday, she walks through the Valley of the Shadow of Death. Stormy Bonatone will be out there taking in everything and reporting on North Carolina and Clemson. We'll get some new info from Stormy B, whether or not Billy B had some good insight on his team, who I think is going to be able to cover that game. Austin Eckler is going to join us, free agent running back in the National Football League, get his insights on week one and what he's looking for in week two. And then our week two market power ratings. Don't overreact. This team has leaped up the standings. We'll tell you who it is. It's Money Moves, 11-1 Pacific, 2-4 Eastern, only on VSiN.
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6: All right, Corey, that's right. 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Jahmyr Gibbs, a little bit of an answer. Keyshawn Johnson, I'm Patrick Maher, but we need an answer because this number is the Bills 13 and a half. Oh my gosh, Goff just absolutely got demolished.
7: He got golfed.
6: The Bills. Yeah, he got golfed. The Bills scored on their first two drives. A little bit of a breakdown in the back end on the last one. Joshua Palmer from Allen. It's 14-0, 2:06 to play in the first. The Lions need an answer, and it started off well with Jahmyr Gibbs, a couple of first downs here.
7: It did, but they just took a step back with, like you mentioned, Patrick, on the sack on Jared Goff, who actually lost the football. So he better be glad the offensive lineman landed on it, because that would have been going the other way with Buffalo. Things got to settle down, right? We're still in the first quarter, 14-0. They've got opportunity and chances. They're moving the ball pretty well on this possession. They need to just try to figure out how to get some points.
6: Do you see? Wait, he might be a second behind. Look at this, right over Goff's dome. And Rousseau was the one that had the sack. Remember, he had a couple of strip sacks against Stroud. Rousseau starting off the year well. Now the Lions are going to have to freaking punt because they can't. Again, that's a backup center snapping the ball in the gun to Goff. This is freaking messy.
7: Smells like the Lions from the past right about now.
6: Yeah, where's Wayne Fonts? You know Wayne Fonts.
7: Fonts.
6: That was my boy.
7: But
6: big
7: look,
6: buck.
7: It's still early. 14 points deficit is not a big, big cushion in the National Football League. This is a high-flying octane offense, but you have a new center. You have a new offense. You basically have a new offensive line. So there's one of the main reasons that the ball was snapped prematurely and over Jared Goff's head to a degree.
6: Yep.
7: Oh my
6: well,
7: God.
6: This number, they just had a big punt return about 35 yards. So good field position for the Bills, already up two scores, 14-0. The number at DraftKings is 18.5. I'll give you the Circa Sports number as well. 57.5 on the adjusted total. Just a nightmare start for the Lions. But as Keyshawn just said, you got to settle down. You just need a stop. Almost against this Bills offense, they're so efficient and prolific. The Lions with this, they just need a stop to settle down. So we got to get them off the field.
7: Yeah, look, settle down, flip the field, put yourself in a position and maybe get three, whatever the case may be. Feel better about the position that you're in. But if you're allowing them to go 85 yards to score touchdowns on a consistent basis, you're not going to be in the game. You're not going to win the game. You're going to lose the game. They just got to kind of figure out how to flip the field at this point in time, this early in the game. And it's not a difficult thing to do, right? Right now, they're at about the 35, 40-yard line. Get a nice punt.

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0: at full strength than they are tonight. So looking at the 7 points at the 2 minute warning in the second quarter, I wouldn't be like, oh, our offense is terrible. They can't score. That's not true. They just haven't found a rhythm to get going the way that they thought they were coming into this game. DJ Moore's obviously banged up walking into halftime. So they'll take a look at him and see what he's all about. If it's his shoulder or clavicle or whatnot, but he's not in the game as of now. Second right, and 13. Keith,
1: that's a touchdown. You want to go ahead and tell us what you saw? Tell us what you saw there.
0: I saw a tight end on the safety. That's what I saw.
1: Yeah, it's Kincaid.
0: They found him. They found the duck and they shot him down.
2: But like you just said, no Brian Branch, no Kirby Joseph. No Branch, no Joseph.
0: You got backups playing in a game, and they're going to play like backups. I'm not being harsh. They're backups for a reason, because they're not better than the frontline guys. So what we do as a staff, Patrick, as a coaching staff and as players, we identify who the duck is, and we're going to shoot him down because that's just what we do. We find him. He says, okay, there he is right there, bullseye.
2: It's like at the poker table, you look for the fish.
0: Miss field goal, so now you're down by 20 instead of 27.
2: By the way, we did give out over 50.5 on Dalton Kincaid receiving yards. He's got 53 already in the first half, so we cashed that. Listen, I'm upset. Hey, I want you to think about this. Best offensive lineman you ever played with, because that is the story here for the Lions. Can it be fixed? We'll get into that as well. We'll look at the Bills schedule moving forward too. Keyshawn Johnson. I'm Patrick Maher. Thursday Night BetCast. VSiN and Mad Dog Sports Radio.
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2: 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He's Keyshawn Johnson. I'm Patrick Maher. Listen, the Lions aren't out of it. It's a missed extra point, but four drives, Keyshawn, for the Bills, four touchdowns, so they've been efficient. It is 27-7, Lions ball. Just a little bit to go here in the second, and the Lions are going to get it coming out of the second half. Let me just give you the time on this. 1:56 to go. Down in distance is 3rd and 1 for the Lions on their own 48. So it's not out of the question, but like you said, even 3 would work here.
0: Yeah. And you want to be efficient, right? If you're Buffalo, and that's what they've been. But if you take 3 in these situations, because you can't try to get it all back in one, just one big gulp, right? You want to just methodically put yourself in position to stay afloat. You don't want to get run out of the building. If you score here, you get the ball back. So now you score here. If you can score a touchdown, great. But if you take the 3, that's a good sign. Because if you come out in the second half and you march down the field and you get that touchdown, you're only down by 10 points with basically 2 quarters to play.
2: Yeah, that is Niagara. Hey, you've been to Niagara Falls, right?
0: I've never been to Niagara Falls. When we would go to Buffalo to play, I didn't go over there. I went to maybe like, what did we do? We went to Toronto, then we went to another place. I'm not talking about it on the air.
2: Hey, because Toronto, I know what it is up there in Windsor too.
0: Yeah.
2: Here we go. 3rd and inches for the Lions. Let's just say if you're in Canada,
0: like Fort Erie or something like that.
2: You like the clubs, the certain type of clubs. It's special up in Canada. It's special. Hey, that's a freaking flag. You know, the penalties are really starting to become a thing for the Lions. Let me give you the number on the penalties. Offsides. Six penalties so far for the Lions in the first half. That's Scruggs, who is filling in at left guard. That's the center. He's filling in for Cade Mays. He jumped. This is gross. No practice time, 3 days rest with the offensive line that's banged up.
0: Yeah, and the offensive line is banged up. And 3rd and 5 right now, tough situation for them. They just need to be able to capitalize on this opportunity, because if they give the ball back and turn the ball back over with three timeouts to Buffalo, you're in trouble.
2: Look at your boy. Look at Goff.
0: Timeout, Buffalo.
2: Buffalo. Keyshawn's right. Buffalo's going to take a timeout. They're going to have a buck. They're going to have a 1:49.
0: Now they're
2: going to
0: go back down there, Patrick, and try to get 3. That's all they want to get. They want to extend the lead to get 3 points. And as I said to Derek Stevens and guys in here, when we talked about that over at 50 something, it's going to be majority. Buffalo's going to hold that for us. They're going to get to that 54, 55 and a half for us. They're the ones who's going to do it, not Detroit.
2: And Penei Sewell, who's one of the best players in football, just got abused there. Remember, Penei Sewell, he moved from the right to the left. I don't know if that really matters.
0: No, it matters a lot. It matters a lot because of your hand placement, your the way your feet are positioned, all of that.

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4: Hey, it's Jonathan Von Tobel from VSiN, and one of the things that I really like to do when it comes to betting NFL awards is I like to wait for information, especially when it comes to statistical information. Last year, myself, Mitch Moss, hit on Carson Schlesinger to win Defensive Rookie of the Year about 4 weeks into the regular season. He was 18-1. Mark didn't really catch up with the fact that he was actually leading all rookies in tackles, one of the highest graded defenders in the National Football League as well. Don't be afraid to sit back and wait when it comes to some of these NFL awards and wait for more information. Speaking of more information, hit up VSiN.com for some of the best betting information out there.
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0: Cashing Out rolls on from the Circa Sportsbook in downtown Las Vegas. I'm Dustin Sweetelson. This place was popping earlier as Buffalo took down Detroit 41-31 on Thursday Night Football. They cover every number that was out there. We go way over the total as well. And the Buffalo Bills are now 2-0 on the year, while the Detroit Lions are 1-1, and I got questions about that team. More on that later as we

0: order, you get a trip to Las Vegas plus a stay at Circa. Joe Champion locks in a spot in next year's Circa Invitational. Head to
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4: 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Wes Reynolds will join us. Rare Friday appearance from Wes, all his college football plays. 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
0: Cashing Out rolls on. I'm Dustin Sweetelson, broadcasting as always from the Circus Sportsbook in downtown Las Vegas. 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
6: 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And there were a few that jumped out, so broke those down. 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Before we get to the NFL, it is a big weekend in college football. It's not just a regular run-of-the-mill week. There's some very good games, but all eyes will be on Oxford, Mississippi, as Lane Kiffin is making his return to face his former team. And you got to understand this. Even if you're not a college sports fan, I think you need to realize this is legitimate hate. This is pure hate. This is deep in your soul that's going to be passed down generation to generation, is going to hate Lane Kiffin if you're an Ole Miss fan. He's now the head coach of LSU. He bailed on a program that was finally in the college football playoff. And without him, made it all the way down to the Final Four. He has so much pressure on him to win a title this year. He has so much pressure to be a part of the playoff. The pressure on Lane Kiffin is massive. Yet when he spoke with the media this week, he said the pressure's on the other sideline.
7: I told the players today, man, like, you worry about as far as, like, attention on you all week and everything. There's just going to be so much attention, hatred, everything on me. I said, you just get to go play. And I said, really, the pressure.

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12: 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Over the past 20 seasons, roughly 15% of games have landed on 3, 10% on 7, and 7% on 6. This might sound pretty obvious, and it is. So that means when you are looking at opening lines, try to find those sides that you like at good numbers before they move. There's a big difference between laying 2.5 and 3.5 in an NFL game. 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
13: Cashing Out rolls on from the Circus Sportsbook in downtown Las Vegas. I'm Dustin Sweetelson. This place was popping earlier as Buffalo took down Detroit 41-31 on Thursday Night Football. They cover every number that was out there. We go way over the total as well. And the Buffalo Bills are now 2-0 on the year, while the Detroit Lions are 1-1, and I got questions about that team. More on that later as we go out to the Progressive Guest Line. And we'll do a little sneak peek of the Circa Friday Football Invitational, because one of the contestants in that contest is going to join us now. Longtime handicapper Tony George joins us now at T. George Capper. You can find him on X, and he's with us. What's up, man? How are we feeling today?
14: Well, you got me up late on a school night, but I was up watching the 71-point explosion on Thursday Night Prime Football. No surprise. So the only surprise there was just how bad Detroit's defense is.
13: Yeah.
14: That's scary moving forward.
13: Now, Tony, you've been doing this a long time, so maybe you can put me in my place here, because I think I can't tell if I overthought this game or underthought this game. I tried to go super contrarian and take Detroit. I just thought short week for Joe Brady, first time ever doing that. Campbell's been great in prime time. I tried to ignore the actual X's and O's. It blew up in my face. But when you hear someone like Derek Stevens come on our network and say, we need Detroit badly, you're like, I want to be on the right side of the house. This was an instant where it was not the right side to be with the house tonight.
14: Sometimes, you know, I hear

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4: 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For more wagering tips, visit VSiN.com.
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6: Back on Cashing Out, I'm Dustin Sweetelson. 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Week 2 in the NFL is officially underway. The Bills, with a dominating performance, taking down the Lions. 41-31, your final score. We've got the rest of the action to preview the rest of the way here on the show. A lot to get to in so little time. In about 30 minutes or 15 minutes, we will go behind the counter as longtime odds maker Arthur DeCesar joins us to break down this weekend slate, plus Colby Dant on college football coming up here in about 45 minutes on the program. But between now and then, it's all looking for angles and bets here with all of these games. And I think maybe on the NFL card, the one where people are kind of like, all right, which side is going to win this war? Is Chicago and Minnesota, where the Vikings are going to the Windy City. And we're looking at a number right now with Minnesota going to town, down from 5.5 to 4.5. Totals drop 49.5 down to 48 where I sit at Circa. So it does appear the market thinks Minnesota with Carson Wentz at quarterback is going to be competitive. It's really, though, the other side. That's the chess match we're all anticipating. Caleb Williams, he saw this defense twice a year ago. He's now a second year into this Ben Johnson offense. What does he anticipate from Brian Flores and that side of the football for the Vikings?
7: Yeah, part of it is

0: I underthought it or overthought it. Either way, I got annihilated. Bills with the 41-31 win. What'd you make of that performance?
1: Yeah, they certainly get high marks in Highmark Stadium on the debut because the Bills were every bit of impressive. So that wasn't a fluke in week one, going down the field against the

0: the road. We're at home. This one's on the road. Matt LaFleur, as a road favorite of 7 or less, is only 11-14 against the spread. He is 17-8 to the over, 36-26 to the over overall. Aaron Glenn's 3-5 against the spread at home, 6-2 to the over, 4-2 to the over as a home underdog of 7 or less. I'd consider the over just because those trends are working in that direction, but we'll see what the Jets offense can do here. This is a bigger test than Tennessee. It's not the dominant defense we've seen in the past, the Packers, but God, I think if I was betting this, I would take the Jets, but it's so trendy. I'm just not willing to get there. Find out how everyone here is betting this game by going to VSiN.com/picks. 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It's part of the deal of becoming a VSiN pro. So with that, you'll not just get the picks from every show. You will get the betting splits from DraftKings and Circa. You'll get the Opta AI player prop projections, where I wrote an article up on the website today talking about some of the ones where myself and the computer, Opta AI, are on the same page for NFL player props. 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We're looking at some big dogs in college football this week. Several sandwich spots. Trying to find the right ones to attack. We'll look at them all when we return on Cashing Out.
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0: Yeah, I was surprised with the line moving a little bit there, but I am on Stanford. I don't mind a money line play here. I mean, look, Duke, credit, gigantic win there in Champaign. Great second half adjustments, I thought, Manny Diaz and stuff. But they are coming back from it. And I know this that's kind of been the MO. I know Stanford's not your traditional ACC team, and normally I like to fade them whenever you're going 3,000 miles. But they're off the bye week, right? So, you know, they're getting the more rested team here. And then just the fact that Duke lacked in consistency a year ago, and what you, if you watched the Illinois game, you saw Egitt was dinged up late in that game. So I think Stanford over there, Davis Warren's, you throw out the Miami game, he's played pretty solid. So I just think they can stay within that number. Duke played so many close games a year ago, and I think the roster got worse. I look for them to play a lot more close ones again this year.
1: He's Kobe Dant. Check him out. 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Good luck with the bets.
0: Thanks for having me. Let's go.
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7: Coming up on a freaky Friday, she walks through the valley of the shadow of death. Stormy Bonnetone will be out there taking in everything and reporting on North Carolina and Clemson. We'll get some new info from Stormy B, whether or not Billy B had some good insight on his team, who I think is going to be able to cover that game. Austin Eckler is going to join us, free agent running back in the National Football League, get his insights on week one and what he's going to look for in week two. And then our week two market power ratings. Don't overreact. This team has leaped up the standings. We'll tell you who it is. It's Money Moves, 11-1 Pacific, 2-4 Eastern, only on VSiN.
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2: 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Appreciate you hanging out with us, however you may be tuning in. Sirius XM Channel 189, YouTube TV, the VSiN Watch app, and radio affiliates across the United States of God Bless America. If you missed any part of the show, whether it was Wes Reynolds in our second hour, breaking down all of his best bets in the NFL, Tony George with his handicapping for college and the National Football League. We went behind the counter previously this hour with Arthur DeCesar and Colby Dant just now on all the college football bets this week. You can always go back, download the show wherever you get your podcasts, and also check us out on the VSiN Watch app. Now, this time of year, when we get to our VSiN Morning Bet segment, it's kind of like when I try to put on a size 32 pair of jeans. We're stuffing a lot into a very small, compact space, but we'll see if there's any overflow. As you can imagine, just I am a volume bettor. I like to have a lot of action. I like to spread it out here, and I need to go on a hot streak because Thursday Night Football killed me. So let's see if we can get right, and we'll begin with the NFL, and then we'll squeeze in the college football after because I do have a bunch in the NFL that I love this week. And let's get things started with Pittsburgh at New England. Where, look, in terms of the side in total, I kind of like New England here in a bounce back. I think maybe a little bit is being too much overmade about what happened with them week one in the Super Bowl with Seattle. They have extra time to get ready for Pittsburgh, who never pulled away from Atlanta in week one. Total's 41.5. I think the under makes some sense. Joey Porter's limited on Thursday in practice. We'll see if he plays in this game. Michael Pittman wasn't seen practicing on Thursday. Running back Travion Henderson should be returning for New England here. My favorite play is Hunter Henry over on his receiving yards of 38.5. A.J. Brown's not going to be here. Pittsburgh, bad a year ago against tight ends. I think that Hunter Henry is going to be one of the main options through the air for New England. So we're going over 38.5 on his receiving yards. Mike Vrabel, 5-2 against the spread as a home favorite of 7 or less. I would consider that here. Let's go to the next one on the board where I like Carolina at Atlanta. I'm considering taking the Falcons plus the 2.5. I'd love to get a 3. But I think the Falcons are the right side. I'm going to wait for that 3 to pop up here. Total's 43.5. I lean under. But my official play is Bijan Robinson over on his rushing yard of 83.5. You go back and look, he's easily cleared this number. 3 of his last 4 games against Carolina. You saw Chicago run all over this Panthers front in week 1. Atlanta with Cooper Rush at quarterback. They were competitive against Pittsburgh. Now, they were throwing it more to Bijan. I think against this Carolina defense, they can establish the run. They're at home. I think they're live to win it outright. I like the Falcons if we can get a 3, but more importantly, I like Bijan Robinson over on his rushing yards. Give me Denver minus 2.5 hosting Jacksonville. Ultimate bounce back spot. And Sean Payton has a track record. Brian Thomas limited on Thursday in practice. Marvin Mims did not practice on Thursday as well for Denver. RJ Harvey limited in practice as well for the Denver Broncos. And Sean Payton, he's the story for me. Off of Monday Night Football, so with short rest, 2-1 against the spread, 2-0 to the under. That's with Denver. In his career, 17-12 against the spread off Monday Night Football. I love the Denver Broncos here. They will fix their tackling issues, and they're in a revenge spot against Jacksonville, who upset them in Mile High a year ago. I also laid 6.5 with the Chargers this week. Brock Bowers, not seen practicing on Thursday during the media portion of practice for the Raiders. Ladd McConkey was working off to the side with a trainer on Thursday. If Ladd McConkey doesn't play, the Chargers have guys to step up. If Brock Bowers doesn't play, I don't trust this Raiders offense to move the football very much. They look good against Miami. This is a horse of a different color. You're going to see the Chargers come out following the upset loss in week 1 to Arizona at home. They're at home for this one. They are going to be turned all the way up. I love Jim Harbaugh in a bounce back spot. 4-2 against the spread off of a home loss in his career.

0: against SMU. I just think SMU is a really sloppy team, and Lincoln Kienholz is a real troubling situation for teams with his ability to improvise, make plays with his legs. And I don't know if SMU is ready for what that Louisville offense can be with their ground and pound. Give me Eastern Michigan at Wisconsin under 45. Sandwich spot for Wisconsin, but also an offense that I don't trust on either side of the football here. I think that Luke Fickell, if you look back at home, he's 17-5 to the under with the Badgers. I think this game goes under the total of 45 this week. Sandwich spot for Texas. They have Tennessee looming next week. I'm taking UTSA plus the 30.5 against Texas. Jeff Traylor, 16-11 against the spread as a dog. And they played a couple years ago and were able to hang within a big number. Owen McCown, senior quarterback. McCown, his father, former NFL player. I think they can hang within 30.5 here against Texas. Also, give me New Mexico plus 21.5 against Oklahoma in a sandwich spot. Maryland plus 3 against Virginia Tech, who's being tested for the first time in the ACC. North Carolina, Clemson, first half under 21.5. And that'll do. Oh, and West Virginia plus 10.5 against Virginia. That'll do it for us, but stay with VSiN all day long as Jensen and Dave get you started at 7 a.m. Eastern Time.
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0: this. Because if Leavitt truly wasn't going to go, that number would have adjusted a lot more. But I'm probably higher on Ole Miss than the market. My rating, at least on Ole Miss, is probably a little bit higher than the market. So I'm somebody who was more than willing to take three here before all of this injury report nonsense with Leavitt.
1: You just made Jensen and I very happy because we see it the same way you do, TG. We'll be back in Ole Miss grabbing those points, as always. Thomas, have a great weekend, man. Always appreciate your time and the conversations here on a Football Friday, and we'll do it again next week. Much more to get to. React to what we saw last night in Buffalo and keep previewing week two of the NFL. It's all straight ahead right here on Beeson by the Books.
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0: the total, and every wise guy listening going to have shivers and going to get on the keyboard and say, you don't tease totals in the NFL. I'm a Maverick, brother. I do what I got to do, and we're going to try and win this. So we're going to hold 51.5 in the San Francisco Miami game to the under. We're going to take it into Monday Night Football with the Rams and take them down to 1.
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5: 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If you're betting props this football season, here's a tip to consider. Overs early, unders late. Let's say during the week you see a player whose receiving yards total looks a little low to you. You might want to place your bet on the over then instead of waiting until closer to kickoff Sunday, because the betting public at large likes to play overs. There's a decent chance if you like that over, others do as well, which would drive the number up. Conversely, if you have a lean to the under, it could be beneficial to wait until the public jumps in so you can take an under on a higher number. For more wagering tips, visit VSiN.com.
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1: Think you're better than the experts? Well, now you have a chance to prove it. The Edge Boost Average Joe Contest puts you in the same pick'em format as the Circa Friday Football Invitational, the one that the pros play. So top average Joe earns a spot in next year's Circa Invitational field.

0: Yeah, I'm with you on that. And this is what we talked about it all summer long. I'm not one of those let's play the schedule game and you go through, because everybody had earmarked week one as a loss for the Cardinals against the Chargers, right? So there's one loss, and that's why that total is sitting where it is. These teams and the perception of those teams change dramatically after one game, maybe no more so than the Cardinals here in week number two, catching four at home against Seattle. When we come back, let's talk about some major matchups in college football and some baseball talk. Daily Diamond, straight ahead, these are my books.
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8: 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First of all, reverse line movement, especially after some key offensive linemen have been ruled out. 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
0: We will continue to preview the entire Week 2 NFL slate. We're going to have Joe Lisi join the program here to talk some college football as well. Got our best bets straight ahead. I got some UFC 331 picks for you as well. But Jensen, we are playing in

0: Toronto with Dylan Cease on the mound? Oh, boy. You're really you're staring at it if that does not go well. Always goes well. We have Joe Lisi in the program. He's going to give us his best in college football. That's coming up next right here on VSiN by the Books.
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8: 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Revenge. If teams are close in ability and played previously, one will show up overconfident, one will have a chip on their shoulder, and the bounce back. Good teams win, so if they're coming off a loss, odds would tell you they're likely to swing in the other direction. For more information, head to VSiN.com.
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0: The Power Hour All right, it is VSiN by the books. Dave Ross, Jensen Lewis here coming at you on this Football Friday morning. 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
5: We are back. It is VSiN by the Books on this Football Friday edition. Dave Ross, Jensen Lewis here with you. Going to get to our best bets. We got a lot of them across a lot in college football, NFL. I'm going to sneak in some UFC 331 picks as well. But Jensen, very busy this time of the year, obviously, with the NFL taking center stage. It is time to bet that Bill will do so in today's edition of the Daily Gridiron. Hut, hut.
15: This is the Daily Gridiron.
5: We'll pull back the curtain a little bit here for TV side. I can see in what we call preview what's going to pop up here before we get to program. In preview,
2: I don't believe what I just saw. As you're going to bet this build here and where you're going to start with your quarterback, Jensen, tell the people what you've done because it caught me by surprise.
16: Well, the reason not why I'm going the way I'm going to start, and there is a caveat built in here right now. So knowing that the Dolphins are going to be behind, I think, by a fair amount on Sunday, I went with Malik Willis. Because he's going to be airing it out a lot. And obviously with the running floor that he'll probably have too, I would think that if it is kind of blowout territory, then I do get some garbage time opportunities where he may be going up against some twos there with San Francisco. Bijan Robinson, David Montgomery, said it before for people just joining us with the Nico Collins injury situation. I think David Montgomery ends up getting a very healthy workload bump. And I think they're going to rely on him, not only rushing, but also some catching out of the backfield. CeeDee Lamb, I know you're going to like that one. Terry McLaurin, one of the higher totals on the board. Let's get kind of that back and forth going. Jalen Coker. All right. If Jalen Coker is out, Dave, here's what I'm probably going to do. I'm probably going to sub him out and I will sub out Malik Willis for Dak Prescott and have a Dak and CeeDee Lamb stack there, and then go for a cheaper wide receiver. That's probably what I'm going to do. But I just love so much what Coker did. He's been in a walking boot. I know he was limited Wednesday and Thursday with that ankle injury. We'll see what the report is today. I built this yesterday, just kind of hoping that he'd trend in the right direction, but just to get that out there so people know this is not the final product. It's what I had initially, but I will probably sub out if Coker is limited in any fashion today. I don't want to run the risk, and I'll take the upgrade at quarterback. Ashton Jeanthi going to be in there. What a massive week one that he had. I think the volume stays high for the Raiders and the Chargers game. We just saw kind of what happened with the running attack against LA with Arizona. Colston Loveland, no catches. It can't happen again. Not with that high flying bear. You would tell me the Bears put up a 59 spot and Colston Loveland got nada. I know it's going to be windy now. at Soldier Field here, could be upwards of 15, 20 miles an hour. We'll see what happens weather report wise. So that's the caveat there. And I've got the Cowboys defense up against Jaden Daniels. If indeed the Washington side that we saw in week one surfaces, it's not a smash spot, but more so kind of keeping the Commanders from scoring sixes, holding them to threes.
5: Well, if that is the case in your in that FanDuel build, I'm going to enjoy that and I'll get to my best bets here and might be affected. And hopefully that defense shows up a little bit for the Cowboys, at least a little bit better than they did against the Giants last Sunday night. That's for sure. Let's flip the script now from FanDuel over to DraftKings, Jensen. And boy, I don't know what's happened to that Brownie defense, but I can kind of pick up what you're putting down here to lead the attack.
16: Yeah, I mean, sometimes you just go off of instinct and revenge and emotion, and that's what Baker Mayfield's going to have. Oh, by the way, they're 0-1, so you know they're going to have the sense of urgency and leave no doubt to try and get their first one of the season in the home opener. So Baker Mayfield, very low-cost option here to be able to get some of the bigger ticket items in that you'll see. Bijan Robinson, David Montgomery, right back to it. CeeDee Lamb and Dave, we're going to double up. We're getting CeeDee and we're getting George Pickens. I think Dak's airing it out. We know the dominance that the Cowboys have had against the Commanders there at Jerry World. So let's get a healthy dose of both those guys. They were limited by a great Giants secondary and a good scheme. I think they open up against Dan Quinn and company. Jaden Reed for $4,500 is more salary relief. Obviously, you look at Matthew Golden and Christian Watson as those two big options for Jordan Love, but perhaps the Jets will scheme to take away one of those guys, and maybe it falls a little bit more to Jaden Reed underneath. Dalton Schultz, I've highlighted him a lot already today, Dave. If Nico Collins is out, big upgrade for Dalton Schultz as a safety blanket for CJ Stroud. Aaron Jones, I think, is a sharp pick here, Dave, because Jordan Mason just went on IR with a thumb injury. It is a clear bell cow role for Aaron Jones, especially headed into this weekend against Chicago. He will be a safety valve for Carson Wentz, whether it be through the air in the short passing game or trying to get those chains moving. I think you could find a little bit of both in there. And then I did throw the Chargers in, Dave, because this could be two offenses that still aren't on, you know, as far as clicking on all cylinders. So perhaps the Chargers do kind of keep the Raiders in check here. I still think it's way too close, but I'll err on the side of the Chargers, because there's going to be a lot of people on the Bucs defense against the Browns. A lot of other spots are going to be higher owned. So I'll take a little bit more off the beaten path with the Chargers against the Raiders.
2: You know, I saw it, and we'll find out if there's anything to it, because defensive coordinators and the like are going to know if somebody on X can figure out that George Pickens, when he's at the line of scrimmage, Jensen, if he doesn't put it, you know, his binky or the mouthpiece in, and he has it out, then he's not involved in the play, and he jogs off.

0: off the line, and the corner can then cheat. It's a run player, or the ball's not going his way. Dak actually audibled at the line, and then he looks, and he puts his mouthpiece in, and then the play goes to him. George Pickens, if that is in fact, and that is your tell, trust you me, defensive coordinators know it. So just put the mouthpiece in the whole time, and young man, we're going to be just fine going forward. So sometimes these little things that you do, those idiosyncrasies, it's like tipping pitches for a major league pitcher, Jensen. If he's doing that with his mouthpiece, let's just keep it in the whole time so nobody can get a read as to what the play is. They're saying the Giants were able to figure that out last Sunday. Let's get to it. We love to do this each and every week here, trying to find our way to some pay dirt and who might find the end zone in today's edition of the Red Alert.
1: Two captains, one mission, anytime touchdowns. Welcome to Red Alert.
0: Jensen, I get the feel that last night that people that played this, whether it's the line side or the Bills side, they just cleaned house because it felt like everybody was scoring, right, in that game last night when you get a 41-31 final like we did. What about this week? I know you got some plus money tickets out there and one parlay that you like as well. Who do you think is going to find the end zone?
2: Let's start with the San Francisco 49ers. Again, the news of Dejon Stribling going down and being lost for upwards of 10 weeks means that another receiving option down for Brock Purdy. What did we learn in week one? Brock Purdy loves throwing to Mike Evans. And gosh, does this signing feel like it's paid off already with how reliable Mike Evans was, even just in the third down scenarios that he was able to convert. I would expect that Brock Purdy has a healthy amount of opportunities in the red zone against that Miami defense, and you get that big, tall target to be able to throw to. Give me Mike Evans plus $1.30 for an anytime touchdown there for the San Francisco 49ers. In the Minnesota game, we do know that it's probably going to be Carson Wentz getting the start, and I know that there is going to be a lot of focus on Justin Jefferson. He still, though, is that guy, Dave, that I think can get his own and create his own opportunities just one-on-one, even into a double coverage or a one single high safety over the top. I think Minnesota will get into the red zone. I think they'll have a handful of opportunities, and I'd expect Justin Jefferson to be the guy that Carson Wentz looks toward for pretty much the majority of those. If it's not Aaron Jones, then I think Justin Jefferson is going to find himself with several opportunities to be able to punch that one in for a touchdown. Plus $1.60, the price that I got on him. So a good little plus money and hopefully some opportunities early in that contest. Okay, we've got a running back, two-leg, anytime touchdown parlay. Saquon Barkley, DeAndre Swift. Let's face it. We just watched the Titans. They're a sieve defensively for a run game with Breece Hall and the Jets. What in the hell are they going to do against the two-headed monster of Jalen Hurts and Saquon Barkley, the Eagles? Give me Saquon for an opportunity for at least one, if not two. Same thing with DeAndre Swift. You put up 59 points, I got to get a share of that backfield there for the Chicago Bears. So both those guys parlayed together. Anytime touchdown, Dave, plus 237. That's the way we're rocking this week for our Red Alert.
0: You know, there's one that I was just looking at here, and I don't have it in for an official account, but I will tell you one guy I'm really looking at this week for a bounce back spot is Javonte Williams of the Cowboys. They did not run the ball effectively against the Giants at all. I feel like that's a point of emphasis this week for Brian Schottenheimer and that Cowboy offense. Do I want to lay the $1.80 prices I'm seeing out there for an anytime touchdown for Javonte? Not exactly, but you mentioned you bet the Bill with CeeDee Lamb and both of those. I like CD as well. You can parlay that to your idea there with Saquon and DeAndre Swift. You can parlay Javonte and CD, and I think they're going to score early and often against this Commander defense, and you can get that north of 250 out there right now. So plus 250, a same-game parlay. I'd be looking at Javonte to bounce back and keep feeding the great 88 there in Dallas. I do think those guys have a really good opportunity here this week to bounce back. Remember, the offense wasn't bad last week against the Giants. They just weren't on the field in that second half. Two possessions, two touchdowns. They're going to get a lot more possessions and score more touchdowns this week. Look for Javonte Williams and look for CeeDee Lamb. That is for sure. Speaking of, we'll get to our best bets here coming up in the next segment. And also, baby, we're hot. 4-1 ATS week one in millions. We're going to give you our millions picks again. You can fade or follow, but I'd advise following right now. That's next right here on VSiN by the Books.
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0: 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That's where you can send those. Let us know where you're watching us, if

0: If you're listening to us, where you are, whether you're in the continental United States, maybe you're north of the border in Canada, maybe you're all the way across the big pond. We know people are listening in England and beyond as well. So we do appreciate all those inquiries that we get and do our best to reach out and respond to those. We have our Circa Million entry in for week number two. And I do kind of get excited slash nervy. When you like, if you get off to the indifferent start, right? If you go 2-3, 3-2, or you go 1-4, like we did last year, Jensen, you're like, pressure's off, even if we get hot. When you start off hot, 4-1, expectations rise, and now your hopes start to go up a little bit, Jensen. This is a big week for us here with our million entry. Here's what we have for week number two. Now, we are admittedly a little bit nervy about that Texans play here with the news here at the wide receiver position. That maybe doesn't look that great for WR1 here for Houston, -2.5 against Cincinnati. But QB1 for Cincinnati has got a bad back. So maybe that factors in a little bit as well. We like Denver laying the 2.5 here at home to bounce back against Jacksonville. New Orleans catching all those points. Baltimore, weird things happen in week two for them traditionally, catching the 8.5 in Charm City. The Jets, we really both like them. This is a flip for me. I didn't think I'd be backing them this early in the year. +3.5 against Green Bay. And that Steelers selection, you were on that a long time ago, right after that week one performance by New England. Even with Trevion Henderson back in the fold, we're grabbing those 5.5. We're pretty confident going into week two now with a 4-1 start to the season.
1: Yeah, and again, this is week to week. I just file it away. Week one is done. I don't care anything over emotionally. That's how you win these kind of competitions. Shout out to Steve Fezzik, who watches us every morning. A lot of the picks that he advocated for, we had said early in the week. So we appreciate Steve being a devout watcher and listener of the program every morning. I believe Fez on with the numbers game. Is Fridays with Fez, I think, is the right terminology with that hour-long segment.
0: That is
1: Steve
0: correct.
1: Fezzik. I think we'll see him. We'll see him later today. I think the opportunity here for the Jets combined with, and I know Matt LaFleur has great numbers in week two, kind of bouncing back after a loss. I have some concerns with Green Bay. I really do. And I wonder, I mean, I don't know what a parlay would pay for Geno Smith not to throw an interception in week one parlayed with week two, but if he doesn't turn the ball over, hey, I know we're not reinventing the wheel here. You actually give yourself a chance to win. Breece Hall looked really good. It's going to be a rowdy Meadowlands crew. I think that the Jets have a real chance to win that game outright.
0: Let me give you some of my plays here I have in the NFL docket, Jensen. And I think only one of these that I think technically you might be oppo on with me. But again, this is why we try to be as transparent as possible in a Lewis Ross administration here. I do love the Saints. As I mentioned, that was my favorite play, ATS this week, getting the 8.5. Last week, my favorite play was Minnesota. We got that home late in the second half against Green Bay. Hopefully get good fortune here, not have to sweat that out. Catching that 8.5. The Colts one, I think, is the one we might be oppo. I really like Indianapolis this week to bounce back, getting the 7. I got the full 7. Shop that around there. We're seeing 6.5s here this morning at some places as well. If you can still catch those 7s, I do like them to bounce back in a lower scoring affair, Jensen. That's why I'm going to gobble up those points. Cowboys going to lay the 4 here against the Commanders. I think we're getting points in this game. I like the over as well, 50.5. But I think that Cowboy offense, and you can get at me on social media if you want, book them for 30 this week. I like the Cowboy offense. They would have had 30 last week if they could have gotten the ball back. And I think they'll do a better job of having more possessions this week. So going to lay it with against the Commanders. And then flip-flop some totals here. I will play the over in the Bears. Not going to get ahead of that machine and that train. I tried to step in front of it last night. Got run over by Buffalo. I'm not going to make the same mistake with that Bears offense. I'm going to play that over 48. But I do expect some defense here from the Texans, and it was not great last week against the Bills. I think it'll be better, especially if Joe Burrow is a little bit nicked up. And again, some maybe receiver issues here for the Texans. Under 46 is my best bet in that game here. College football wise, very quickly, Jensen, I think we both agree on the over in the Ole Miss game. I did play that over 57.5. That's up to 58.5 here this morning. Played Ole Miss +3. And that's still there. You can still get 3s out there in Ole Miss. Never kind of bit on the head fake there. So grab the full 3 with Ole Miss. I do like Virginia Tech. And this is a really intriguing game here in College Park against Maryland. This is James Franklin. He was the coach in waiting back when I covered Maryland way back in the day under Ralph Friedgen. That's how far we're going back. So this is a homecoming of sorts for Virginia Tech. and James Franklin. I think they're going to put a big number on Maryland this week. And Oklahoma, how bad could it look against Michigan? It looked awful. I think this is a great bounce-back spot for them against New Mexico. Going to lay the 22 at home for Boomer Sooner to look more like the Oklahoma that we see. Very quickly, Jensen, a couple of UFC plays I want to give out as well. I do like Alexandre Pantoja in this main event right here at Circa behind me. The best number that I found is at Circa, plus $1.20 to be and new. He used to be one of the best champions in this division. I think he gets his revenge against Joshua Van, playing him at plus $1.20. And Giga Jakadze in the first fight of the night, gents, if I can get this one home at 3-1, we had Zayd Hussein on yesterday. Zayd likes this play as well. Jakadze at 3-1 is a dog against Joe Anderson Brito. Love that play. Keep your distance. Don't get taken down. And here come those Giga kicks coming from Jakadze. I think we get an upset to start off UFC 331 tomorrow. Very excited about that first fight of the night. You've got a lot of college football plays as well and some NFL plays. What do you have on your docket?
1: Yeah, remember tonight, a little three-game appetizer on the college football slate. I had locked this in very early in the week before the line cascaded down. I have the Demon Deacons of Wake Forest plus 23.5 against Miami. I do think that Darian Mensah and Malachi Toney have been as good a quarterback wide receiver duo in the country, and the numbers back it up. This is a first true road test. It is an ACC kind of sleepy spot. Do the Hurricanes win? Yes. I don't think they cover. I think that Wake Forest finds a way to keep this one within three touchdowns. So that was a play that I put way back in on September 13th. So do the math. What is that, Sunday or Monday of early this week? Just felt that was way too many for Wake Forest not to be able to keep this thing closer. As far as on the college football docket, some of the bigger plays that I have that I gave out earlier this week, Jonathan Von Tobel and I align looking at Colorado State against BYU. They're catching down to set. Let me see where they are right now. I got Colorado State at plus 19.5. It's down to 17.5, opened at 20.5. Listen, Bear Bachmeyer and crew, I think BYU is going to challenge for the top in this Big 12 conference. But I do believe that you've got an opportunity for the Rams. If you've never been to Fort Collins, give yourself an opportunity to head out and see what a great campus and area that is. But it's a tricky scheduling spot here. BYU off an emotional win against Arizona in the Big 12 opener. Is it a letdown spot? Could be. I think Colorado State definitely keeps this one close. Might give BYU a little bit of a shock. So I do like Colorado State, the Rams catching 19.5. That's a three-unit play for me. LSU Ole Miss over 57.5. One of the great games. If you don't want to bet it, just be a fan of it, man. It's going to be a lot of fun to watch that one. So excited to see it. And then finally, shout out to Kelly Bidlin. It has been great to see him come of age, finally taking the mask off of Trick Daddy, but great to also see so many people that have asked us, who is the real Trick Daddy? We can finally reveal that. Yeah. Kelly is a great, great supporter of our show. Very excited to get his thoughts on things moving forward, including who the next athletic director should be at Florida State. Will they bring in Deion Sanders? My good friend Eduardo Perez, also a Seminole alum, although he has said he may not want to be part of that whole circus that's going on there. But Florida State, you heard it here first, covers against Alabama plus 19.5. That's going to happen.
0: Maybe Trick Daddy will be the next athletic director. I think he might be able to do a better job, Kelly Bidwin. Again, shop around for those best numbers here for UFC because, again, at Circa, you can get Pantoja in the main event at plus $1.20. And Jakadze, by the way, I got him at 3-1. Jensen, numbers going against me. You can get even better numbers out there. I saw 320 populate this morning. I would not shy away from that. That does not make me get off that bet. I like Giga in fight number one, UFC 331. You mentioned it. Stick around here. If you want more Veasan, we know you do. Veasan.com, the Veasan Watch app. We have the aforementioned Kelly Bidlin alongside the host, Gil Alexander. They've got a great lineup today. Paul Carr is going to be in with his best bets for premium league play, Premier League play, rather, and Steve Fezzik, his NFL best bets. They're all straight ahead right here on Veasan, the Sports Betting Network.
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12: Hey, it's Jonathan Von Tobel from VSiN, and one of the things that I really like to do when it comes to betting NFL awards is I like to wait for information, especially when it comes to statistical information. Last year, myself, Mitch Moss, hit on Carson Schlesinger to win Defensive Rookie of the Year about 4 weeks into the regular season. He was 18-1. Mark didn't really catch up with the fact that he was actually leading all rookies in tackles, one of the highest graded defenders in the National Football League as well. Don't be afraid to sit back and wait when it comes to some of these NFL awards and wait for more information. Speaking of more information, head to VSiN.com for some of the best betting information out there.
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13: 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You're looking at me like you want to say something.
15: I wasn't looking at you. I'm looking at Stephen A.
13: Oh, sorry.
15: Is that a pleather jacket?
13: Oh, yeah. It's a little sheen to it.
15: Yeah.
13: Oh, okay. By the way, they're talking about LSU. Sam Levitt, surprisingly.
15: Oh, upgraded.
13: Upgraded to questionable. Oh, boy. I guess they were all over the lane just messing around.
15: Shout out to, I know you bring up the docs all the time. I thought ESPN has a great little Lane Kiffin, like, one-hour special running here this week. And it's basically just the resume and history of Lane Kiffin at this point. I watched it before Thursday Night Football last night. Yeah, like, I know every stop, right? But when you rewatch it in an hour, like, documentary style, you're like, oh my God, I forget how much this guy has done in college football and in the NFL and how many different places he's been in his career. It's wild.
13: Felica loves the guy, by the way. Every time he goes, I love Lane.
15: He is a very interesting guy.
13: Yeah.
15: I mean, all my experiences at FAU talking to that guy, he is exactly what you get on television.
13: His dad, one of the great assistant coaches of all time.
10: Awesome.

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8: Gil Alexander, Kelly Bidlin. 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
9: That's right.
8: Just read these three tweets here. Dr. Actor KJ, that rando Kelly you were speaking about who was singing the national anthem last night, the American national anthem, Aoli Carvalho, the voice of Moana in the original movie.
9: Thank you, Actor KJ. I knew someone would have the answer for me.
8: Johnny Ringo says, Gil Guardians equals Kelly Steelers? Yeah, it kind of feels that way now.
9: Oh, you know what? I was...
8: Kind of feels that way.
9: Not that I haven't thought that before, but literally when you were saying it this past segment, I was thinking that same thing, too.
8: Primetime Leon Sanders. Yo, right? Not sure what's funnier, right? Gil's constant use of the crutch, right? Or his declaration that he hates when people use that word as a power move, right? Am I right or am I right? Let's go Cowboys peas, right? Do I say right a lot?
9: No, I said it once earlier, though, and brought attention to it. I think he's joking about that.
8: Oh, okay. LFC title records. FYI, I found PCA to get to the 40-40 milestone at roughly minus 190 on prediction markets. All right, so Pete Crow Armstrong is three stolen bases shy of 40-40. We've talked about it many times. He would be, if he gets three more stolen bases, the seventh 40-40 guy in Major League Baseball history. Or as Mickey Mantle used to say, well, if I knew that was going to be a thing, I'd have done it a million times. I believe he said something like that. So PCA is three stolen bases shy of that. Thanks for the update on that. LFC, which is, it's minus 190 to the yes. Again, nine games to steal three bases. How hard could it be? And then the other one we've been tracking, of course, Yordan Alvarez for Triple Crown.

0: Directed.
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3: Coming up on a freaky Friday, she walks through the valley of the shadow of death. Stormy Bonatone will be out there taking in everything and reporting on North Carolina and Clemson. We'll get some new info from Stormy B, whether or not Billy B had some good insight on his team, who I think is going to be able to cover that game. Austin Eckler is going to join us, free agent running back in the National Football League, get his insights on week one and what he's looking for in week two. And then our week two market power ratings. Don't overreact. This team has leaped up the standings. We'll tell you who it is. It's Money Moves, 11-1 Pacific, 2-4 Eastern, only on VSiN.
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6: 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Bet sharp. Look square. Can I send a shout out to, I believe his name is Jared. He reached out to me on Twitter. If it's not Jared, I sincerely apologize. But Derek Stevens texted the other day. He said, oh, I've met a couple guys from the San Francisco Police Department. Super nice guys. They wanted me to pass on this patch to you. So I just want to say thank you to those guys.
7: Oh,
6: San Francisco
7: great.
6: Police Department, keeping us all safe and cool in San Francisco.
7: That's awesome.
6: Yeah. Appreciate that.
7: I don't know. I think you started telling me that story yesterday. I didn't know that's where exactly that was coming from. That's great.
6: Three Jock H 3131. Gil, who can we petition at MLB to announce awards sooner than friggin' Thanksgiving? He says, this Ms. Cy Young ticket is burning a hole in my pocket. You'll get it. You'll be buying stuffing when you finally make that money. But yeah, you'll get it. James Sott, our boy, sports boy, Tony. Oh, the Deshaun Watson, Josh Allen comparative tweet earlier. He said he's one of our sweet morning sports hosts in Cleveland, and he wanted Watson, so did I, and now we all see the horror of it all. Okay, well, that's nice. It's a mea culpa. Aya Oya, S69. Hey, what's happening, Aya Oya? Been a while. He says, I'm a Lions fan. Lions have given up 73 points. However, the Bills have given up 61 points. Is Josh Allen going to be Superman the entire season? Can you trust Josh Allen in the playoffs, Kelly? Yeah.
7: All right, so the second one, this is where I'm like, I'm not going to be phony with you guys. The second question? I hope so. This year, I hope so, for all our sake. What was the first part of the question, though?
6: Can I trust him all season?
7: Yes, you can't, because the guy doesn't get hurt. He plays, and he's going to do it one way or the other all by himself. Unlike Jared Goff, sorry, but that's the difference.
6: Ivy, MIV24, long live the SportsCenter anchor catchphrases. Kenny Mayne, probably the GOAT. It's never iffy if it's Griffey. That's a Homer Simpson, because the pitcher just said, don't.
7: Yeah. Kenny Mayne's so good.
8: You know how who had the best ones was Kilborn back in the day.
7: Yeah, he was good.
8: That's just George being George. Jumanji.
6: Bobby Geddes listening from your old stomping grounds today. Gil staying at my parents-in-law's house down in Laurel, Maryland to go to the Terps game tomorrow. Gil, you'd love it. I work in the basement, and it's basically just a mini Redskins museum. He just showed me this gem he bought in the 70s. A nice little piece of art with Sonny Jurgensen throwing over Brad Van Pelt, I believe that is. Len Haas, the center there for the Skins. Minky Monkey Man, Gil pulling out the old-timey hogwash is so great. Driving the age demo down segment by segment. Hey, stop with my demo humor. Origin of hogwash, you guys are the best. Origin of hogwash, I actually think I know this. They used to, like, hundreds of centuries ago, they used to feed pigs, like, the disgusting remains of your
7: right,
6: food,
7: yeah.
6: And
7: yeah,
6: it's
7: yeah.
6: sloppy, and it's gross, and that was hogwash. They called it hogwash.
7: Really?
6: Yeah.
7: I thought you were going to go with, like, and then they got to clean the pigs off. So, that's the leftover water.
6: No, it's the gross stuff.
7: Hogwash.
6: The gross stuff they fed them. Ugh, it's gross, if you think about it. Can you imagine
7: Man, what movie was it when I was explaining to Crack a few weeks ago? The pig. It takes 12 pigs. Bricktop. What movie, guys? Come on. You're helping. Takes a pig. 12 pigs can eat through a human body in 8 hours. There's always feed them to the pigs.
6: Oh, I don't remember
7: that line. Yeah, yeah. We were talking about it with Crack for a little bit.
6: Oh, okay. I don't remember that. All right. Let's continue with week because we got Dr. Bob coming. We got Steve Fezzik coming. So we got to continue with week two in the National Football
7: League. Yes, we do. Fun golf news real quick, though. Alejandro Toasty. If you know PGA Tour, you know Toasty. He's quite a character. It's kind of like Nick Kyrgios.
6: Mm-hmm.
7: His caddy just quit out of middle of the round,
6: apparently,
7: yesterday. Yesterday. Hole 9 and just walked off the course.
6: You know, that's interesting because I won't
7: Toasty, who's had many run-ins and problems with caddies over the years.
6: I won't make it obvious, so I'll give you a time frame that's interesting because we have had a guest on a numbers game in the last week or two.
7: Okay.
6: That right after their appearance on this show, basically quit on their boss.
7: We had nothing to do with it.
6: We had nothing to do with it.
7: It's very important to point that out.
6: We had nothing to do with it. Nothing we did. It's just like great appearance, and then he just went crazy on it.
7: Yeah. Yep, that was...
6: Or the boss went crazy on him. Maybe it was mutual.
7: Yeah, there's a lot being you don't know. It was interesting, though. Yeah. All right, early window. Panthers at the Falcons. Panthers, 2.5-point road favorites here. Total 43.5 to 44.
6: This is the one that not only came to me, a lot of these lines came to me from my guests that we talked about Monday morning on Guessing Lines. I submit to Kelly Sunday,
7: mm-hmm.
6: and you said from the time I submitted them Sunday to Monday morning, they came my direction. This one went through mine. This is the game I want no part of. One game on the Megapod, right? The game you want no part of if you had to bet every other game. Panthers-Falcons, I have no idea. Because I still hold this notion that the Falcons have enough talent that they could beat a team like the Panthers on any given day. It's a home game for the Falcons, for God's sakes. But if the Panthers ran them out of the building, I wouldn't be surprised either with Cooper Rush here.
7: I completely agree with everything you just said. Does sound like it will be Cooper Rush that's good to go. I think there are some pieces on that Atlanta team. And look, Carolina... I mean, they scored a lot last week, so I'm okay with you if you feel like you're confident in that offense.
6: Mm-hmm.
7: Browns at Bucks. Bucks 8.5, 41.5.
6: Okay, as we discussed earlier, survivor play on the Bucks.
7: Yep.
6: Bucks 3 Baker Mayfield fumbles last week that had more than anything to do with the outcome of that game against the Bengals. Obviously, I don't think that happens here. I think the Buccaneers, if the Buccaneers are any good, right, if you mm-hmm. have a bullish feeling on the Buccaneers, if they're anything like you think they are, they must win this football game. But I am not laying the points, nor am I taking them.
7: I think this is the best teaser leg of the week.
6: Agree.
7: Getting this down to 2.5. Understand though, I would be a little nervous laying the full 8.5 as well. Just don't know. Maybe the Browns defense actually shows up this week. It's a low scoring game. 8.5 is a lot to cover. We'll see. I like it as a teaser leg though, and we'll be in Survivor. Still in the early window, Bengals at the Texans. We're sitting, shout out to Steve Fezzik. We're sitting about 2.75 everywhere on this game. It is a 2.5 with heavy juice on the Texans side. Total 45.5 to 46.
6: I bet the Texans. I bet them at 3 reduced juice. Now it's 2.5 extra juice. I do think the Texans ran into Josh Allen. You know, that's another thing. Now that we see, you know, if you do the whole transitive property mm-hmm. thing, you know, you can make a lot of conclusions based on last night's game, the first game of the week two games, which is, okay, the Bills are just going to go to town on everybody. So the Texans defense, I completely expect to bounce back here.
7: Right.
6: And you can also say about the Lions, if the Lions defense is that bad, how good can we really feel about the Saints' comeback when they play the Ravens, which is not the game we're talking about now, but you can start to make those kinds of assessments. Anyway, I'm on the Texans. I think they bounce back defensively against this Bengals team that was very fortunate with the Bucs turnovers. I got the Texans -3.
7: Yeah, Nico Collins' injury is concerning to me. Hamstring, nothing official on him yet, but sounds like it's not trending well. Joe Burrow back at practice today, so that's big. I did bet the under yesterday on this game based off of all that injury news that was going around. Okay, next one, Saints at Ravens. Ravens 8.5 to 9 point favorites, 46-47 your total.
6: Yeah, not that I think the Bengals won't score, but I think the Texans make enough stops to win this. Saints at Ravens, I just said that thing about the transitive property. If Detroit's defense is that bad, then maybe it's not that amazing that the Saints scored all those points. And by the way, the Saints could have scored even more in the first half. They were just dropping passes a couple times. But I think the Ravens are the best team in football. I am not Lynn. I am not taking it. I have nothing to do with this game any which way. Although, as a teaser leg, the Ravens are certainly a possibility.
7: Ravens are that leg teased with the Bucks for me. Like that there. I might end up on the over here as well. But the transitive property thing, I think, is fair to bring up with the Saints team. The over, and then we went over that ridiculous trend earlier in the week about the Saints first quarter, first half inabilities. Yes. I think I'm going to be adding Ravens first quarter here, too.
6: Okay.
7: Okay, last early window game, Eagles at the Titans. Eagles just been 7, basically, all week, total at 39.5.
6: I guess 7.5. I can't believe it never went to 7.5. I'll say it again. Yeah. I got the Eagles in millions. I got the Eagles in a bet. I do not know how the Titans score.
7: Yep, under for me from early in the week. I'm with you there. I think we see 7.5 before we kick off.
6: Titans team total under by Will was a great bet this
7: week. Yeah, that's a good one, too. Yep. Okay, 405 Eastern, Raiders at Chargers. We are pretty much 6.5 everywhere now in this game. 43.5 is your total.
6: Chargers an acceptable survivor play. It is the proverbial must-win situation for the Chargers. I'm not playing them as a survivor. I don't think. But this is the proverbial must-win situation because they lost the Cardinals and the gauntlet schedule begins next week.
7: Millions play for me might be a bet on the Chargers. I think there's a really good chance we're sitting here Monday being like, oh, man, that was the easiest layup of the week. We just missed it.
6: Could be.
7: 405 Eastern, Jags at Broncos. Broncos mainly 2.5. Go 2.75 on this one as well. 45.5 your total.
6: I'm on the Broncos. No need to belabor it. I went through it ad nauseum earlier in the week. I think that outcome against the Chiefs is very deceiving. I think the Broncos defense, like the Texans defense, bounces back here. I think the Broncos under 3 here, -2.5. I couldn't believe it. I made the bet.
7: I think this is the game of the week, and I'll be happy sitting on the sidelines just watching here. I think these are two teams I'm very high on long term.
6: Yeah.
7: Don't really. I got some questions.
6: Jags might be great, but they play Cleveland. We don't know.
7: Yep, absolutely. Okay, 425 Eastern, Seahawks at the Cardinals. Seahawks 3.5 to 4.5 point favorites right now, 40.5, 41 your total.
6: Nothing for me, but we had a lot of Arizona plus the points this week with Drew Locke helming for the Seahawks.
7: I was one of those, but I bet it on open at like 6.5. At current numbers, I think I'd be passing.
6: Those are the only three afternoon games?
7: Dolphins and 49ers.
6: Oh, yeah. 49ers survivor.
7: 49ers
6: but
7: survivor.
6: They are coming back from Australia, so I'm not laying the point.
7: Primetime game.
6: We'll do the primetime games, and Dr. Bob next on a numbers game.
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7: Yo.
6: Everybody letting you know on Twitter that the movie you were referring to was Guy Ritchie's Snatch.
7: That's right. Classic. Can't believe I forgot that.
6: You like to do the imitation again before we move on?
7: The easiest way I hear to dispose of a body is to cut it up into 6 pieces. Can't do it. Bricktop's a legend. It's a great scene.
6: I didn't understand a word in that movie.
7: It's a tough one.
6: Yeah. Tough one. Language barrier. You know how it is. Not speaking English.
7: This is with Brad Pitt with the gypsies. They can't understand a word that they're saying. It's great.
6: Our next guest will be here for his beloved Cal Bears

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12: 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For more wagering tips, visit VSiN.com.
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8: 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Gil, Steve Fezzik alongside here on the numbers game. We got some questions for you here. Well, first of all, we have this one from Bobby Geddes, who says, how's Stevie feeling about the bold claim from earlier in the year saying the Braves would win their division by 10 games? Still technically has a shot, but honestly, always enjoy Stevie. And late congratulations on the new venture this year with SIC Sports, SIC Sports.
9: Oh, yeah. 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That's the only place you can get my picks. If you're going to my website, ha, that's not me. That's a lifetime criminal impersonating me. But thank you very much.
8: Brad Norwood, Dream IT. Which game does this refer to? He says, I get 6.5 and 7, but why not just buy the number?
9: He's talking about Indianapolis playing Kansas City. And first segment, I said I'm holding out for the +7. It's very important. Why am I going to win with +7? Because if you look at the distribution, about 6% of the time, the Colts will lose by exactly 7. All right. So if 6.5 was the truly the correct number, I would go 50 and 50, playing +6.5. Now I'm going to go 50, 44, and 6. So if I go 50, take out the ties. If I go 50 and 44, laying -110, that's profitable. Well, why can't I just buy the number? Well, even if I had to pay 10 cents for it, it would ruin the math, because now on all the losses, I'm getting nailed with -120. And these dastardly casinos, they're charging 20 cents, 25 cents to buy onto the 7. It is out of control. So just a great basic strategy. This is not, I don't want Elihu to yell at me, but 99% of the time, never buy points in football betting. You're being charged too much.
8: Nate King, Fez reminds me of another line from the show Billions. You know how you sound right now, right? Yeah, certain. Love this segment each week. When Steve, before you got here, I was saying earlier on the show, I was like, you know, people have accused me of being way too mean to you the last few weeks. They're pushing back. They're like, is Gil okay? Like, is he just so mean to Stevie? What I'm and I apologize if I was, but what I'm trying to get at is sometimes with a dog

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1: This is VSiN's Stormy Bonantoni. If you're betting props this football season, here's a tip to consider. Overs early, unders late. Let's say during the week you see a player whose receiving yards total looks a little low to you. You might want to place your bet on the over then instead of waiting until closer to kickoff Sunday, because the betting public at large likes to play overs. There's a decent chance if you like that over, others do as well, which would drive the number up. Conversely, if you have a lean to the under, it could be beneficial to wait until the public jumps in so you can take an under on a higher number. For more wagering tips, visit VSiN.com.
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3: Trevor Lawrence is going to be that dark horse MVP candidate, Dave. It's going to happen. Now, there's going to be a lot made about Josh Allen, about Lamar Jackson, about Caleb Williams, and rightfully so. But it may be worth a little investment right now, especially on a prediction market. I think Liam Cohen is going to make a point to try and have him be as dynamic as possible.
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4: 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Gil Alexander, Kelly Midland.
5: Hello.
4: Back in the fold.
5: That's right.
4: You know, we just discovered off air. This is exhibit A. I think that's how you say it. Exhibit A as to why the SAT, the standardized aptitude, is what it called? Standardized aptitude test? Is that what it stands for?
5: Oh God, I think so.
4: Why it is, has no, well, I'll just use this one example, no predictive value. If you had to guess between me and Stevie,
5: Scholastic aptitude test.
4: Standardized test. If you had to guess who did better math or verbal between me and Stevie, you would guess Stevie did better math and
5: I did better verbal.
4: I crushed him verbal, right?
5: Opposite?
4: I took his verbal and I just destroyed. It's the opposite. I did better math. I don't know what, I couldn't form two sentences when I was a kid.
5: I can't believe you guys remember that. I remember the overall score. I don't remember my math English splits.
4: Well, it came up because his son is ridiculously good.
5: Oh, really?
4: Yeah.
5: Mm-hmm. I missed that part.
4: Yeah.
5: I'll tell my story real quick. It was I took the SAT once. I was running off of like 2 hours of sleep, had been partying the entire night before at a high school kegger, as one does.
4: Sure.
5: Showed up very hungover. Scored like a 13-10 or something like that.
4: 13-10?
5: Yeah. And then I was like, oh man, like I can do better than this. Like I didn't even try, right? I was out partying. I'm like, I'm going to buckle down for a couple weeks. I'll retake it here in a couple weeks. Retook it. I scored worse.
4: You must've been a good guesser the first time.
5: Yeah, that's probably it.
4: Yeah.
5: Probably. It.
4: You're like loquacious. Everybody knows what the answer to that one is.
5: I'm still drunk.
4: Wasn't that like an SAT word? Loquacious.
5: Yes, it was.
4: We get tweets. Speed of the book, Michael Harrison. Been listening since 2019. My first tweet you read on air was about darts, and your response was rather unenthusiastic. Fast forward 7 years later, here we are. May not be your cup of tea now, but like tennis and golf, it is very math-driven and very exciting. Darts is exciting. Huh?
5: I will tell you,
4: okay.
5: Phil Bobbitt's convinced you would be a massive darts betting fan because, I mean, I don't really know how it works, but he said there's like holds and breaks just like tennis. So there's a lot of tennis handicapping elements that apply to it when you're handicapping darts. And I thought it was interesting.
4: I'm still tripping off the SAT thing. Like the fact that.
5: Yeah, I would not have guessed that.
4: I just think about myself. It's like, was my brain like, forget fully formed. Was it not like even half formed when I took those?
5: I definitely did better on verbal than math, but I don't remember what the scores were.
4: I destroyed
5: them. They were pretty close.
4: I don't know if I could form a sentence when I was that age. Rhodes.

0: five-pack of college football plays. Tonight, Texas Tech laying the points versus Houston. Also in college football, he's on UTEP plus the points versus Michigan, taking 35.5. He's on Rice plus the points against Western Michigan. He's on UTSA plus the points against Texas. He's also got the over in the LSU-Ole Miss game, over 58. In the marquee matchup of the weekend, that the ratings on that game are going to be huge. For like a non-top, very top of college football matchup, LSU-Ole Miss,
1: it
0: probably,
1: are you kidding me?
0: Probably doesn't get better than that.
1: I'm more excited to watch this game than,
0: Don't say it. Not than Ohio State-Texas last week. No. But what I'm saying is, if it's not elite like that, this is about as big as it gets.
1: I think I'm more excited to watch this one.
0: Just because of the drama of Lane Kiffin.
1: Yes!
0: It's all about him.
1: And I think I kind of want to bet it. I didn't really have a bet on that game last week. I'm going to lay through with LSU.
0: Oh, you are? Okay.
1: I think LSU just might be real good.
0: I don't know. Sam Levitt's questionable, Kelly. You never know.
1: Well, good point, Gil. Yeah. I'm glad you brought that up.
0: I'd be very cautious.
1: As long as Sam Levitt, as long as I'm getting close to a 100% quarterback.
0: Be very cautious if I were you. Dr. Bob, we just skip out to Dr. Bob was on here. He has got the Vikings Bears under. He got it at 48.5. He says it's good at 48 and over. Anything 48 and over under Vikings Bears for all the detailed reasons that he gave earlier on the show.
1: You know how good of a guy Bob is? He didn't even say 48.5. I just gave him 48.5 because there are 48.5s out there, but he said 48 is perfectly fine.
0: Steve Fezzik, he has the Houston Cougars tonight, plus 8, versus Texas Tech college football. He also had a bunch of other stuff. He's going with the Chicago Bears to win the NFC North at plus 250. He already called the division in shambles. Dolphins under 3.5 wins at minus 130 for season longs in the NFL. And then he had plays this week. It's the old, in the Titans case, this is where I think he's a little too dogmatic.
1: Say this one, right?
0: He did.
1: Okay.
0: Yeah. He
1: texted
0: like,
1: it, but I didn't.
0: They got crushed by double digits. I got to take the points. I'm like, okay, easy against the Eagles. I disagree, but he's on the Titans plus 7. He is aligned with me on the Broncos minus 2.5 though, against the Jaguars. Also against the Jaguars, according to some people. And the Jaguar.
1: Did you catch? We never brought this up. One last nod to the U.S. Open in tennis. Did you catch the Pierce Brosnan camera work that they did with
0: the 007
1: on the clock?
0: Yeah.
1: That director needs a raise. So does all my directors back there. All of our directors.
0: Larry, Darnell, Drew, Chris.
1: Chris does it all.
0: Everybody back there. Who did I leave out? Anybody? Who did I leave out?
1: New Chris.
0: Prop Points is next. Enjoy from VSiN.
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0: especially after some key offensive linemen have been ruled out. 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
4: 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I'm John Hansen of FantasyPoints.com. The program, as always, is produced by Mr. Michael Cohen. Big show today, college football this weekend, plus, of course, the National Football League. We'll break down Thursday night football. Very successful night, I'm happy to report. Very, very profitable. We'll break it all down. Thank God for both teams in a national televised game for the first time this year. We had three tries and we failed in terms of both teams having viable offenses, and the results reflect that, absolutely. So we'll move onward, though, in segment number two. We'll catch you up on all the latest injuries. Some big news: Zay Flowers returning to practice today. That is a major, major development, but we'll do that, too, in this segment. And then we'll take a break and come back with my leans for week number two. I love all my picks, even the leans, but I'm trying to pull back from the number of official plays, and hopefully that works out. But I'm feeling really good about everything that I have on the docket here today, including three touchdown props as well, which we'll get to in segment number two. We were plus 450, I believe, on tutty props. Last Friday, we hit the plus 400 Devon Valet and the plus 350 Malik Willis. So that was pretty good. I do have some lesser payouts here, some more likely touchdowns, quite frankly, averaging about plus 200 on the tutties. Segment number three, our guy, Josh Chevalier. Everybody's on fire at FantasyPoints.com. The grinder, Tom Brawley, and Josh Chevalier, solid 3-2. Last week after a 4-1 week in week number one. He did get that Jeremiah Smith prop right. Boy, did he look unbelievable in that game last week. I watched the whole thing. Then we'll pop out my props and a best bet. That's it. No special for the Sunday, but we do have a best bet. We didn't win the best bet last week. In fact, Colston Loveland goose-egged our asses, but when your best bet is the number one receiver for an offense that scores 59 points, you're probably on the right track. That was just a very unusual occurrence. Well, let's take a look at Lions and Bills takeaways, and

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2: 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Revenge. If teams are close in ability and played previously, one will show up overconfident, one will have a chip on their shoulder, and the bounce back. Good teams win, so if they're coming off a loss, odds would tell you they're likely to swing in the other direction. For more information, head to VSiN.com.
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5: All righty, welcome back to a Friday edition of Prop Points here on VSiN. I'm John Hansen, Josh Chevalier of Fantasy Points College Football. He is, I believe, 7-3. On the season so far. Great start by him and the team over at Fantasy Points College Football, all over it. So stay tuned for some winning selections coming at you in about 15 minutes. But now it's time for my leans and some tutty props. We wanted to pop out some leans this year as opposed to making them official plays, just because I wanted to give out more plays. But I wanted to be more selective with my actual props. Week one was not great, but we're off to a great start. But this week, I mean, I am really selective on these props, and I feel really good. And that includes these leans. We'll start with Javonte Williams, over 74.5 rushing yards at minus 115 on DraftKings. Cowboys are 4.5-point favorites. Since the start of last season, Javonte averages 18 DraftKings fantasy points per game in wins. That would rank as the RB5. So you feel good about that. Obviously, he should get volume. The Commanders got rocked on zone concept runs last week, giving up 6 yards per carry. And since the start of 2025, Javonte is a real solid 4.7 yards per carry with a 59.3% success rate on those zone runs. He dominated the backfield last week, as expected. Malik Davis on IR. DC gave up the 12 most adjusted yards before contact dating back to 2025, third most rushing yards per game. Now, Saquon Barkley was a little lame in this matchup, but he would have hit the prop. He got 83 yards in the game. And by the way, Javonte in this matchup last year had 32 carries for a buck 70. So I feel good about Javonte. I also feel pretty good and kind of glad I didn't make it an official pick, because it looks like Zay Flowers is trending toward playing. Didn't know that when I submitted this, but I still like Mark Andrews in this game, over 4.5 receptions. Looked a little sluggish last week, although he was active. So I think he'll be busy and needed, even if Flowers goes, because if he does, I'm not sure we're going to get a full go from Zay Flowers. This is plus money, too, at plus 114. The Saints, by the way, it's going to be now. It's a

0: 74% of the dropbacks against the Packers last week. Over that span, going back to week one last year, Caleb Williams averages the second highest scramble rate in the NFL against the blitz, going from just 6.7% to 9.1%, and he's only behind Jaden Daniels, and he just posted a career-high 10 rushing attempts last week. And then last but certainly not least, we'll go Brenton Strange, my guy, anytime touchdown at plus 270. Denver runs man coverage at the third highest rate, and he's good against man. He averages 2.02 yards per route run since the start of 2025. Denver allows the eighth most receiving yards and the 11th most receptions. Two tight ends per game. Travis Kelce did well in the matchup last week. Obviously, you're worried about the outside corners, Riley Moss and Mr. Pat Surtain, so you do like to throw it in the middle of the field. And oh, by the way, Mr. Strange had five grabs for 39 and a touchdown in this matchup last week. When we return, we'll talk college football with our guy Josh Chevalier of Fantasy Points College. But first, football is back. Don't head into another football season without VSiN Pro. 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Our guy, Josh Chevalier of Fantasy Points College Football. I believe he's 7-3 over the last 2 weeks. We'll confirm that with him next here on this Friday edition of Prop Points on VSiN.
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4: Welcome back to this Friday edition of Prop Points here on VSiN. I'm John Hansen. 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Josh, another great week here. Well, rock solid at 3-2, but you're 7-3, so that's awesome. Congratulations, great job. And how about that Jeremiah Smith? You finally got that one right at over 81.5. And I was watching the game, and that was the easiest win perhaps of all time. So real quick on Jeremiah Smith, like, you know, I guess it's not a great comp in terms of like the skill sets, but I'm looking at him, I'm like, I don't think I've felt as good about a college player since Jamar Chase. I mean, I think he's in that conversation. So your thoughts on Jeremiah Smith's performance and you know, how good is this guy?
5: Yeah, I mean, the comp that people use is Julio Jones, and I think he's got that size-speed combo, right? I mean, his ability to adjust to catches and his body control is just absolutely insane at his size. You know, it's funny. I was actually in the stadium for that game and sitting about 40 rows up, and he looks huge in person. I mean, his legs look like a running back. So at that size and speed is just absolutely crazy. So he does things that you just don't expect a guy to be able to do at that size.
4: Probably going to be the number one overall pick. I mean, I got to think. Well, maybe the quarterback situation, but he's going to be top three at least. Well, let's get into your plays. Today's props are directly on Underdog and Prize Picks for those who have access to it. We'll start with Malachi Toney. Now, I know a little bit about him. I want a prop on Malachi Toney. He's a stud of Miami. You like over 101.5. I mean, the dude just dropped 234 earlier in the year against Stanford. I guess that was last week. What are you seeing with Toney?
5: Yeah, I mean, it's Malachi Toney. And here's the thing. Like, last week, I went 0-2 on quarterbacks, but 3-0 on wide receivers. I'm 7 of 7 on wide receivers this year, so we're going back to that well. Malachi Toney is a strong one to go with, right? I mean, it's 101.5 yards. Last week, they played Florida A&M. He had 4 catches for 96 yards in about a half of play. And, you know, head coach Mario Cristobal made a big deal about Malachi being willing to come out before he hit the 100-yard mark because that's a big thing for the Biletnikoff and other postseason awards. Mm. And so I don't expect him to come out before he gets 100 yards in any of these next upcoming games. I mean, Wake Forest has been honestly one of the worst defenses against pass efficiency in the country. Malachi Toney's coming out of the slot. I mean, this is just primed for him to be able to get this, even with them being 3 touchdown favorites.

0: There is so much to work with. What an impressive comeback. Do you think right now he might be QB1 in the draft class?
1: I think he could be. Look, I'm not impressed with Sark as a play caller. I think he did not do any favors for Arch Manning in the first half of that game. But you saw once Arch started running a little bit, he was in that game, and he did great. I mean, he's a dual-threat guy that needs his dual-threat abilities, in order to fully unlock his game. I will say this. I think Darian Mensah from Miami is going crazy. I want to give you one stat line for Darian Mensah. He has twice as many touchdowns this year, 8, as he does incompletions on the year. Whoa. He has 4 incompletions on the year. 91% completion percentage. They haven't played anybody. But, this guy is definitely getting on the radar for the NFL scouts. And so watch out for him. I mean, he's a guy that could be a first-round pick as well next year.
0: Last but not least, Ryan Coleman-Williams of Alabama, over 65.5 receiving yards. He went for a buck 30 in week 1, only 43 last week. What do you see there in 1 minute?
1: Yeah, look, I'm going to make this real quick. Florida State over the last 2 weeks, they played 2 games. Actually, they're on a bye week, the 2 weeks before that. 2 games, they've given up 5 70-yard receiving games to opposing outside wide receivers in 2 games. So, look, Ryan Coleman-Williams on the outside. This props at 65.5. This is one of the most talented players in college football. As long as he's not dropping passes in this game, he's easily going to clear this number of 65.5 as Alabama looks to put away Florida State and potentially end Mike Norvell's tenure there at Florida State this week.
0: Great stuff from Josh Chevalier, 70% on the pick so far through 2 weeks. If you're interested in the content over at fantasypoints.com, you can use the promo code FANTASY for 10% off. Good luck with all the plays. Enjoy the games, Josh. We'll talk to you next week. And when we return, the final segment of this Friday edition of Prop Points, my official plays, and a best bet for week 2 coming at you next.
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0: 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Welcome back to this Friday edition of Prop Points here on VSiN, the final segment of the program. Thanks to Michael Cohen for another good week of shows, producing the show, and Josh Chevalier, of course, of Fantasy Points for popping on today. All the other guests, especially the grinder, Tom Brawley, on absolute fire with the props. I think he's 4-0 or maybe 5-0 with the ones he's popped out here. And we are coming off a very good Thursday night football. We're not going to get too cocky. We have looked at all the matchups. We have found the best lines, the best matchups, and the best vibes. So stay tuned for that. You have already heard my leans. I've already popped out my touchdown props for week number two. It is time now to reveal my top props.
7: You've heard the analytics. You've heard the stats. Now it's time for what you've really been waiting for, the guru's top props.
0: We're going to start off with Mr. Derrick Henry. Feed that man, 88.5 rushing yards. I actually found this minus 115 not that long ago, like an hour and a half, 90 minutes ago on BetMGM. It's a little higher. I think it's up to 92 on DraftKings. So you'd be damn sure I'm going to go with the lower total here at 88.5. The Saints gave up the 11th most rushing yards per game, actually on the seat, yeah, per game last year. And Jahmyr Gibbs got him for $1.56 last week, granted on 29 carries, but the schematic matchup for Henry looks good since 67% of his runs last week were on zone concept runs. He averaged 6.75 yards per carry with a 62.5% success rate. The Saints in week one, they gave up 5.88 yards per carry with a 56% success rate on those zone runs. Of course, the Ravens are 8.5-point favorites. And since the start of last season, Derrick Henry sees a 29% boost to his fantasy points per game in wins. He's averaging over 20 points a game compared to just 16 in losses. I ended up losing like two or three Henry rushing props last year, all by like 2-3 yards because the analysis was correct. They were in complete control of the games. He did get volume, but Last year, Lamar was

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10: The big peek behind the shoulder there by the jock at the top of the turn kind of shows you, okay, she's loaded and this race is

0: I think just says nobody would have slept well blowing $100,000 if the Raiders lost to the Dolphins, but people were comfortable enough to blow $1,000 or $3,000 or whatever if they used them. I will make a note on now. I will say this: I don't play week two since pandemic. I make no wagers on week two because it just every single year I win week one, I lose week two because I overreact to everything I saw in week one. So I just I'm not going to do. I'll rejoin in week three. I will say this: you know, it's not reported that Carson Wentz is hurt at all, but the people that are at practice in Minneapolis that I trust have said he is banged up a bit. He's going to start, but McCarthy's gotten a lot of first-team reps in practice this week.
1: Really?
0: I did recommend to someone who wanted a bet to lay the 4.5 with the Bears this week.
1: That changes things because the Vikings, for me, we have a million together as well, Stormy and
0: you
1: I.
0: You were going to take the points
1: I
0: on
1: wanted the
0: million?
1: Vikings, yeah.
0: I'm just worried about if...
1: Sure.
0: Because McCarthy's not an NFL quarterback.
1: No.
0: He just isn't, so...
1: But
0: he's not starting him, but if Wentz is not 100%.
1: What do you make of the Bears? Because I was
0: ultra impressed by the Bears. The defense is going to take time to get better.
1: Yeah.
0: I thought it was a great opening day for the Bears.
1: Yep.
0: They had I don't know why you go up at your own 20 on 4th and 1 or whatever. But, you know, you're up 21-7. They suddenly get punched in the face. It's 21-21. It's 150 degrees or whatever Christina Pink said it was on the field.
1: Yeah.
0: And you're on the road, and they just methodically march the ball. They have that ability with that offense to just keep marching the ball down the field. I think this is going to be a dangerous team. I was very impressed with week one for them.
1: Caleb Williams is awesome, and we only have 60 seconds left. But did you – so PFF got in some hot water.
0: 18th?
1: Yeah.
0: What did they rank him as? The
1: 20th, actually.
0: Oh, really?
1: Yeah,
0: performance?
1: The first week. And they had this whole – I read the whole article.
0: It's a whole dissection of what PFF is now because of that ranking.
1: I'm a pro PFF guy, but I think you can call
0: a lot of people
1: question.
0: Have left there, though, that we were big fans of, right? Iger and Monson and those guys.
1: You know, if you have time – I don't know if you do, but go back. We got to talk to Lindsay Rhodes yesterday. She was really good. She was awesome. She's over Sumber Sports now.
0: Where was it? What point of the show?
1: What did we do? 12:30 yesterday? 12:15? One of those
0: go
1: two.
0: Back and watch. It's easy to go back and watch if you're a VSiN Pro subscriber.
1: That's right. VSiN.com. Check it out now. And by the way, if you don't want to dive all the way in, $9.99 introductory offer. Yeah. Go get it for 30 days. And you, too, could go back and listen to Lindsay Rhodes, who's absolutely fantastic. And loved her so much, she said she would come back again and again to do some interviews. Mike, we appreciate it. Any last bits of news before we get out of here?
0: Our friend Paul Allen will be my guest on The Score tomorrow morning to preview Vikings and Bears.
1: Cool. Check it out now. Palm Saturdays. We'll come back. Stormy Bonatoni is live from the East Coast. We'll get her thoughts and what we learned from the meetings with Dabo Swinney and Bill Belichick in a little bit more.
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1: Hey, it's Jonathan Von Tobel from VSiN, and one of the things that I really like to do when it comes to betting NFL awards is I like to wait for information, especially when it comes to statistical information. Last year, myself, Mitch Moss, hit on Carson Schlesinger to win Defensive Rookie of the Year about 4 weeks into the regular season. He was 18-1. Mark didn't really catch up with the fact that he was actually leading all rookies in tackles, one of the highest graded defenders in the National Football League as well. Don't be afraid to sit back and wait when it comes to some of these NFL awards and wait for more information. Speaking of more information, hit up VSiN.com for some of the best betting information out there.
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1: 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And in a very respectful fashion, in a very muted tone, I will welcome in Stormy Bonatoni, who is out there working the sideline for ESPN. She will be on North Carolina and Clemson this coming weekend. Stormy, how are you today?
7: I'm doing well. Thank you so much. What a kind and thoughtful introduction for the first time in the history of history. No, JVT, I do have a quick gripe before we get into all of the discussion around the game and other things. Mike Palm, over the course of the last couple segments, made a couple jabs at me, one of which being a post-game, me being flustered around Connor McDavid after he scored a game-winning goal. Correction, it was a game-winning assist on an overtime game-winning goal for one. And the only flustering was the fact that I had gotten hit by a puck the game prior. And before we went into the interview, he asked me, oh, you got decked by the puck. How are you feeling? So that was the only flustered element of it. Do you miss my solo chair? Is that what was happening right there?
1: Yeah, I don't know what that was.
7: Also... the second thing, he brought up the Mitchie. Can you tell it still eats at him today that he lost that for best new show? It really hurt. Bitterness doesn't look good, Mike. I'm sorry. It wasn't VGK and it wasn't Mickey Mouse. It was actually Brent Musburger who pushed us over the top for that win. So just want to put that out there.
1: So anytime, I believe, Justin, we are training back there as a couple of producers, and I don't think Justin's listening to me entirely, but I will say this, a lesson in production, if we could, please time mark this so we can pull this accusation to then play back for Mike Palm next Friday, if we could. Thank you very much, and we'll keep this going. All right, before we get to what you're doing, I do have to address a little bit of news that Mike shared with us. I told you in the break, so you can think about it for a little bit. if Mike is right, and for those who are just joining us, Mike told us that some people out there in Minnesota, that J.J. McCarthy is getting a few more one-team reps this week because Carson Wentz might be a little bit more ailing. If you've listened to this program, you know I pushed for Minnesota on the million. Makes you a little less comfortable at this point right now. All signs pointing to Kyler Murray not being available despite being limited in practice. So what say you? What should we do with that? Do we go with my other choice, the New England Patriots, or would you like to throw in your Bengals? What do you think with that news now in your brain?
7: Well, so it's interesting because, yes, you were much more pro-Vikings than I was, and I think we both agree that we would not want to have a millions contest.

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6: 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Only 8 Cy Young Award winners out of 52 since the year 2000 played for teams that finished with a losing record, and only 6 of 52 MVPs in that time span played for teams with eventual losing records, two-thirds of whom in that category were Ohtani and Trout, widely considered the best players in baseball at the time of their 4 collective wins. For more wagering tips, visit vsin.com.
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9: 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This is a paid endorsement. Check it out today. All right, Wrapping it up, we have best bets and a little bit more. We have our Circa Million entry. I am still debating what I'm going to do with this Vikings thing. Mike Palm has planted a worm in my brain about this. And if it does not come through, then obviously it'll be all my fault. So let's start there. Let's start with the million. Let's explain what's going on here, obviously, and what our million entry looks like. As of now, written in – remember when we used to have erasable pens back in the day? Like when you were in like in fifth grade? So we're going to write this in erasable pen at this point. Could be permanent, or we could erase it. Vikings plus 4.5. Buccaneers minus 8.5. Eagles minus 7. And the Jags plus 2. Oh, I didn't know if we were going to go unveil. You want me to restart? I can do it again. But either way, yeah, so Vikings plus 4.5. Drum roll, please. Buccaneers minus 8.5. Eagles minus 7. These are all contest lines, by the way. And in rotation order, Jags plus 2 and Seahawks minus 4. We went 3-2 in week one, obviously sitting on 3-2 for the season. Now, again, I have not entered these yet. I usually wait until Saturday. I think I'll probably keep this. Again, Mike comes on with us in the first hour. You can check it out, vsin.com. Wherever you get your podcasts. And one of the things he brought up was that maybe Carson Wentz, from what he was hearing out there in Minnesota, not fully healthy, that J.J. McCarthy was getting some run. We know that McCarthy is not going to start. We know that it's Carson Wentz. So I'm still kind of there in terms of thinking the Vikings can stay inside of that number. But if I don't, then the other play would be the New England Patriots, which does lead us to a little bit of news. We'll get to the two entries coming up here in a little bit in the Survivor. But since this is topical, I just wanted to point out that we do have an injury report update from the Steelers. Joey Porter Jr. is not going to be available again this week for the Pittsburgh Steelers. But what becomes more interesting is the questionable tags. Michael Pittman, wide receiver, is questionable to play, as is offensive lineman Troy Fautanu, who is coming off of a game in which he played, let me get this number right, 66 snaps for them at left tackle. So that's a pretty big deal for the Pittsburgh Steelers. Now, Fautanu did not grade out well at playing those 66 snaps against the Atlanta Falcons. So he gave up 3 pressures on 41 dropbacks. So not pretty spectacular in terms of what he allowed from a pass blocking standpoint, but still a starting offensive lineman nonetheless that could be out for them, as well as a starting wide receiver. This is already an offense that was one of the worst in the NFL. I probably should have just stuck with the Steelers thing, but we'll figure this out at this point right now. But I have to stick to my guns. All right, for Survivor. So again, we are still sitting on 2 entries. Willing to chop if you want to buy in, you want to come in. I mean, we're one of the very few. I did like the way that it was put up on social media, which is, you know, we are 30% of the way toward 20 whatever million dollars. I mean, come on now. We might be able to get in on this. All right, so entry number 1, we'll use the Los Angeles Chargers. It's a little risky. And then entry number 2, we're going to use the Tampa Bay Buccaneers. That'll be our Steelers entry there too. So in our first entry, the teams that'll be used, Jags and Chargers. And then for entry number 2, we'll have the Steelers and the Bucks off the list should we win and move on. So those will be our 2 Survivor picks. Entry number 1, Los Angeles Chargers. Entry number 2, the Tampa Bay Buccaneers. So those are our contest selections so far. Let's get to the Thursday recap. Thank you. Lions plus 5.5. That was not even close from yesterday. Absolute bloodbath. Tried to play cute, get inside of the number. Looked like maybe there was a chance. They did get the ball back down 10, but ultimately kind of let go of the rope. So that's going to be a loser there. Let's talk. Do you want to go pending first, or do you want to go best bets first? You tell me where to go, throw it up, and I will go in that direction. All right, let's go pending. Weekly pending bets. We got 4 of them here. Bengals, Texans, under 46.5. I think this is a really fascinating game. This is definitely a shot by me because we're going back to week one, and we're going back to the offseason of, hey, we think the Bengals improved defensively. We have 1 data point, and the 1 data point tells us that they are. For the Texans, we know how good they are. Josh Allen ends up putting together a really, really good-looking offensive game, generates a tons of explosives, but success rate, down to down, the Texans were actually still the Texans in that game. I still trust they're going to be just that. 2 defenses that I think are above average, one of the best, so we'll go Texans, Bengals under 46.5. The teaser, a Falcons plus 8.5, Jaguars plus 8.5. I think the Jags, we go back to the market power ratings and how we opened up this show. I don't understand where we're at from a power rating standpoint. And granted, there is an improvement for Jacksonville in this matchup from last December, as we just brought up with Zach Cohen, right? These 2 teams, Jacksonville and Denver, they played in December of this last regular season. Denver was a 3.5-point favorite. And folks, remember, Jacksonville smoked those fools. So I don't understand why here, now after one more data point of, hey, just beating the absolute tar out of the Cleveland Browns, this team has yet to really, from a power rating standpoint, by the betting markets perspective, jump into the upper echelon of teams. So I think they're being undervalued. operates as a good teaser leg for you. So Falcons plus 8.5, Jaguars plus 8.5. Raiders and Chargers over 43.5, also part of the pending plays there. Part of the logic, we talked about this with Eckler, Jesse Minter, the loss there defensively. I think that they're a group that's actually somewhat average in terms of their defensive talent, and I think Kubiak's the real deal from an offensive coordinating standpoint. I also have my questions about the Raiders on defense, too. You're not going to get tested by the Miami Dolphins. You will get tested by Mike McDaniel and the Los Angeles Chargers, so we'll go over 43.5, and then the Seahawks minus 3.5. As far as the best bets being added today, you know we're going to come back here on Monday, and Clemson's going to win this game, right? Because nobody is taking Clemson in this one, and I'm among them. Let's go. Billy B., North Carolina money line, plus 140 on the road against Dabo Swinney and the Clemson Tigers. And we'll jump on the train as well in the National Football League, the lone edition here in the NFL. Jets, plus 3.5 against the Green Bay Packers. So looking forward to this weekend. Hopefully we can build on it. Obviously, we're really hoping, too, that we can move on in Survivor and drive these bad boys up. Well, that's fancy. Thanks, guys. All right, I'm done. So I guess for the last 4 minutes, you guys can take care of this, right? I don't have to do anything else at this point right now. All right, let's hit some big news coming out of the NFL, at least injury-wise. We have updates across the board on some of these injury reports. Obviously, practice is going on. We've been waiting for it. If you weren't with us earlier, part of the big news, I should mention this for the Chargers, too, because it helps my cause in terms of the over. Ladd McConkey returned to practice today, so that's a really big addition for Los Angeles. Brock Bowers was among those teams, too, in terms of those injuries that we should keep an eye on. But he is listed as doubtful, so I don't think that you're going to get Bowers out there. And then we have three games tonight in college football. So let's hit this really quickly because a couple of games tonight that have some interest. This one I think is pretty fascinating. Wake Forest and Miami. So Miami on the road here opens up 22.5 with a total of 55.5. We're starting to see this thing get cut down. Here at Circa, we're down to a 20 flat, total of 55.5. Not the most key of numbers in the world, but still a key number nonetheless, especially when you're talking about margins like this, where a team like Miami can win the way they can. It is pretty interesting to see that the market has taken all those 21s and off the board. And in fact, the 20.5s are gone too. And you're sitting on flat 20s at multiple shops. Can understand some of the logic here. It was brought up to us earlier this week about Miami, these tricky road spots, especially on a Friday. I think that this Miami team, the way they're running, obviously I love Tony and the way that this offense looks. And they seem to be a team, because I think what kind of helps in situations like this, and this is totally non-data. We'll bring up some of the data as well here in a second. But the non-data narrative aspect is Mario Cristobal has been on the wrong end of a lot of these spots. We just saw it last year where you go out against a lesser opponent and you fall apart. That's not something that I think is going to happen. I think that's fresh in Cristobal's mind in the way that they have operated these last few years, and he'll have this team ready to go in that standpoint to not slip up. I think one of the things that's going to be really interesting for this group is what they're going to look like, Miami, that is, on the ground. One of the areas in which they have struggled, if you will, they have been explosive through the air. They have been really good in non-explosive expected points added per play. If you look at it from a percentile standpoint, they're floating around the 93rd percentile. Pass expected points added per play, they're sitting in the 90th percentile. But the one area in which they have really struggled, they haven't generated a ton of rush explosives. They haven't been as efficient on the ground either. And so you do wonder if that's going to be part of what they work on here in these games, if they can, to get some efficient ground game going. And the other big one here, Houston on the road against Texas Tech. This is one that everybody's going to be watching, ranked on ranked action. Texas Tech, a 7.5-point favorite, total of 52.5. What you want to see here is what we brought up with Stormy earlier in this week. Texas Tech on offense, the one thing that they have been very reliant on is those explosive plays, and they're not really doing it at this point right now. And you look at some of the other stuff that they have struggled with, this is going to be a big test for their offense. You can't continue to struggle the way you have on early downs, then on late downs, bail it out. It's what we talked about with the Vikings offense in that game against the Green Bay Packers. Generally, that's not something that you have seen be sustainable. But on the other end, you get Houston offensively to take on a Texas Tech defense, which has been very, very good up to this point. Again, 7.5, total of 52.5. Market kind of tells you the story here. Opened up in some spots in the range of that 9, 9.5, and we're down to this mark here. Total hasn't really budged from the open at all. And then obviously just the narrative of what the hell does Dan Lanning have in store for Portland State after getting absolutely waxed by Oklahoma State over the weekend. And they did. Yeah, I know they made their fake comeback and whatnot, but the two defensive touchdowns are the one and then the other short field. That was a team that statistically outperformed Oregon in a really big way. They're 58.5-point favorites, total of 71.5. All right, that does it for us here on Money Moves. We appreciate it, as always. VSiN.com/subscribe. 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If you missed out on any part of the show, everybody was great. Mike was fantastic. Thanks to everybody. 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We'll be right back.
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4: 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If you're betting props this football season, here's a tip to consider. Overs early, unders late. Let's say during the week you see a player whose receiving yards total looks a little low to you. You might want to place your bet on the over then instead of waiting until closer to kickoff Sunday, because the betting public at large likes to play overs. There's a decent chance if you like that over, others do as well, which would drive the number up. Conversely, if you have a lean to the under, it could be beneficial to wait until the public jumps in so you can take an under on a higher number. For more wagering tips, visit VSiN.com.
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9: Welcome back. Huge college game coming up tomorrow night. A bunch of games, but the biggest, the most marquee of them all, obviously takes place in the SEC. As Ole Miss welcomes in Lane Kiffin, former coach and LSU.

0: can bring on your traveling squad in conference games in the Big Ten. So they can only go so deep in the bench in this one. I'm going to take SC to finally get cover the number on one of these multiple time zone travel spots.
1: Very good. Follow him on X at Jimmy Yacht 1045. Thanks, Jimmy. Have fun with the game tomorrow.
0: Go Tigers. I ain't going to that game. I won't be anywhere near Oxford.
1: Win, lose up next. And we always talk about getting the best number. That applies to player props as well.
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0: look-ahead spot. They're laying like 40 points in that game. More of the week one, check that week two slate coming up in the NFL. It feels like a team that has won and covered 9 straight regular season games dating back to last year being slept on. I'll tell you that team next.
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4: 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If a team has a big matchup or rivalry game the following week, they might get caught looking ahead. Revenge. If teams are close in ability and played previously, one will show up overconfident, one will have a chip on their shoulder, and the bounce back. Good teams win, so if they're coming off a loss, odds would tell you they're likely to swing in the other direction. For more information, head to VSiN.com.
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6: Have some guts. 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Ryan Kramer joins the program now. 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They pump out more editions of that podcast, and I think Kim Kardashian does TV shows. The Friday night one is right here on VSiN at 10 o'clock Eastern, but they do a great job with it, obviously. Good to see you again, my man. How are you?
7: Yeah, and we like RTDs too, so it's a good time. Yeah, lots of, it's football season. What else are we going to do but talk about football?
6: For sure. Did you have a nice night last night with everything that popped?
7: It seemed like everything went well for me. I was on the Dawson Knox anytime. I was on the Kincaid anytime. I had a Josh Allen rushing ladder up to 50 yards.
8: Beautiful.
7: Worked out pretty nicely for
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7: 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I know, exactly.
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11: All right, more player props here. Anytime touchdowns, ladders, and a round robin that'll blow your socks off, knock your socks off. Ryan Kramer with us, Sports Gambling Podcast, every Friday night right here on VSiN, 10 o'clock Eastern time. He was very close to getting one last week. I loved the guy last year until he got hurt. I thought he was going to be live to win comeback player of the year. Are you going to go back to Darren Waller here?
12: I mean, it seems like Darren Waller's a guy that, while he's healthy, he finds a way to be a part of his team's game plan to get in the end zone. Mm-hmm. And his anytime, I mean, not only is his anytime pretty juicy, his two touchdowns is 50-1.
13: Yeah.
12: So 450 for the anytime. Should have had one last week.
13: Damn right.
12: And you just look at this Panthers team, and, you know, they were scheming him up last week. 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
12: Busy hour on tap. We're live in Vegas. Circa Resort and Casino is the spot. We'll go rapid fire with games this weekend in 15 minutes. Weekly leaders, more ladder props, bottom of the hour, and our best bets for the weekend coming up in 45 minutes. We begin here this hour by going out to the Progressive Guest Line. Chicago sports radio legend. He loves to fire as well. Mike North joins the program. Good to talk to you again, buddy. How are you?
13: Good to talk to you, Mitch. Always good to talk to you guys. Paulie, good to talk to you too. Well, what's going on, fellas? You look good.
12: Okay. Feel good too. Great talking to you. Before we get into this Bears-Vikings game, I just got it. What was your reaction watching that last week? My God,

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6: 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Last year, myself, Mitch Moss, hit on Carson Schlesinger to win Defensive Rookie of the Year about 4 weeks into the regular season. He was 18-1. Mark didn't really catch up with the fact that he was actually leading all rookies in tackles, one of the highest graded defenders in the National Football League as well. Don't be afraid to sit back and wait when it comes to some of these NFL awards and wait for more information. Speaking of more information, hit up VSiN.com for some of the best betting information out there.
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8: All right, busy news day today here on a Friday. Puka Nacua did not practice today. Hip. That's tremendous news going into the Monday night game. Fantasy, Rams futures. Where does that number close if he doesn't play? Because the plan is for Aaron Donald to go on Monday night. That news just came down. You like the Giants at all in that game?
9: Yeah, 6.5.
8: Does it come down below 7?
9: Yeah.
8: There's no Puka?
9: Be a big blow.
8: And the Yankees had to place Aaron Judge on the 10-day IL. The calf. Calf got him. Is he going to be okay for the playoffs?
9: I don't know. Not good, Bob.
8: No.
9: Nope. Weekly leaders. Start with Caesars. All teams score a touchdown. Yes, 3-1. Successful two-point conversions. 2.5. Under minus 160. Boy, that's low. Safety in any game. $1.10. Missed extra points. 2.5 over $1.40.
8: What do you think about that one? Remember, there used to be, before this new K-ball, that was like, okay, let's bet over 4.5. It happens every week. Now these kickers appear to be so good.
9: No.
8: But Aubrey, how about that?
9: Not even close.
8: No.
9: Any team to score 50 points.

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9: All right. Great game last night. Lived up to the hype. The Gibbs ladder got there. Great call by Massaro with his 130-1 ticket. Mitch gave out a bomb as well, which you got rewarded. It depends where you bet it, though, with the injury protection on Moore. Bills, look-ahead line, easy winner, lane three. Also should have been stronger on this, but said it several times. In a game like that, you can't kick field goals. No good. Touchdowns are bust. Under 3.5 field goals in the game, easy winner. And long field goal, easy winner. Martin couldn't get on the field. I didn't understand it. Tesla's been a big disappointment. So was Williams, too. One catch, each guy going into the final drive of the game for Detroit. They have got to make more of an impact. And I thought he put Martin out there based on the fact that he gave him the game ball against the Saints. And Tesla has been such a disappointment in camp. And this guy, they love Martin.
10: Right.
9: But maybe it's next week. So 35-1, no good the anytime touchdown. Each team to score in all four quarters. Lions let us down in the first quarter. came out just like they did 2 years

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1: Chargers tripped up a lot of Circus Survivors in the first week. 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
1: 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Chris Massaro, defending champ of the Friday Football Invitational in studio. You drove up to Vegas from San Diego a couple days ago, and I believe you cashed in nicely last night on the Bills 41-31 victory over the Lions. And I think the public in general crushed it on that game last night. Do you agree?
8: There's some rumors out there that DraftKings lost about $14 million just on the game. So I was over at the Wynn watching it last night. There was a huge line after the game ended to collect. And I came on the show with Mitch yesterday, the little overtime show. And, you know, you like to come on with something like fun for the viewers to, you know, to maybe participate with. And I was going around with some touchdown props, and I played it.

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2: Coming up on Monday's episode of Money Move, Stormy Bonatoni back from out there in South Carolina, where she took in North Carolina and Clemson. Who won the Belichick Dabo Bowl, and what are the ramifications of these top 25 matchups that we saw week three of college football? A very big recap of week two in the NFL and a massive preview. 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You're not going to want to miss this. 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
7: 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Chris Massaro back here. He was a Friday Football Invitational winner a year ago, following in the footsteps of great ones like Chris the Bear Felica, Chuck the Iceman Edel, Jeff Petz, the Mad Russian, and we call you the Madman, the Boston Strangler, and you're back tonight. How many years have you been in San Diego since you moved out of Boston?
8: Yeah, we tried to calculate this last time. I'm trying to think. So after the
7: almost 20.
8: Yeah.
7: Right?
8: So after the Patriots had the perfect season and lost in the Super Bowl, the next year I went to visit friends who I met in Arizona that year during the Super Bowl. So that was 2008, and so that fall, I kind of moved all my, kind of got out there. And then I officially was like done in beginning of that January, maybe. So January 09, but 2008, it's crazy. We're in 2026. So it's over 18 years. And just, it just flies by. It's amazing.
7: You miss Boston, all your friends back there, like Matt Damon, Ben Affleck, Bill Simmons. You miss all those guys?
8: Bill Simmons. Those guys are none of those guys. Hey, you should have said Mark Wahlberg. We should have said Mark Wahlberg. Mark Wahlberg.
7: He lives here.
8: I know. I saw him at Fontainebleau a couple of months ago. He was. I couldn't believe it. I was walking by. I go, that's Matt. That's Mark Wahlberg. I'm going to say hi to him. And I went to say hi to him. Next thing you know,